0: Huh? Paul said, Paul was standing there with confidence. He said, dying would be better than living. But he didn't stop there. That's for him. Dying would be better than living for him because he knew who he believed in. Huh? Because he knew he was going to see Christ face to face. Either way. Huh? Huh? But it wouldn't be better for them. Because they, listen, the world needs us. That's why I tell preachers many times when they think people don't want to hear what you got to say. That's not your business. Your business is to sow the seed. He already told you something's going to fall on good ground. See, I can't help. See, if it fall on bad ground, that don't make the seed bad. All right. Just mean the ground bad. That's right. But if I don't sow the seed, woe unto me.
1: That's right.
0: Huh? Many times your children don't want to hear what you got to say, but it's your responsibility to say it to them. God help me. Huh? Either way, Paul was giving his life as a sacrifice to God. Pouring his life out to God. Huh? And see, listen, can I tell you, if you're not ready to die, see, that can happen to you in any minute. You have to get prepared. Huh? If you're not ready to die, then you're not ready to live. What you say? You better know it. Huh? Happened to him? Promise. Yes, sir. My God. But God. We don't focus on the trouble. We focus on God. Because trouble is there. I always tell people this, and I need to share this with you. The devil is busy. He on his job. But can I tell you, God's on his job also? Don't think the devil's the only one working. God is at work too. And when God is at work, he's on work at work on your behalf, on my behalf, on all of our behalf. Huh? When I look at this, you and I need to make certain of our eternal destiny while we're living. You can't do this after you die. You got to do this while you're living. Huh? Make sure of your, huh? See, when you're sure of where you're going, then you're free to stir.
1: All right.
0: I got to get past these three verses.
1: All right, preacher.
0: Huh?
1: All right.
0: Paul is saying, what you and I need to do is devote our lives to what really counts. What really counts in life? What really counts? What kind of suit you got on? Huh? What kind of car you drive? What really counts? See, when you focus on what really counts and get that, you don't have to fear death. You don't have to be afraid to die. Huh? Hallelujah. Give me verses 24, 25, and 26. Amen. Yeah, I'm going to speed you up. My God. bondage. Again. Go back 24. I just want to read that one more time. Because, but nevertheless, hallelujah. Hallelujah. Hallelujah. Don't you know your children need you?
1: All right.
0: When you look at the condition of this world today, the world needs us more than we need the world.
1: All right.
0: You have something to offer that the world really needs. Listen, Paul. Paul says, I got a purpose for living. What's I got a purpose? Nevertheless, to abide in the flesh is more needful for you. Paul said, I got a purpose. Do you know you have a purpose?
1: All right.
0: Huh? Hallelujah. Huh? I look at this. When we serve others, Paul, he was serving these Philippians. And Paul said that to abide in the flesh is more needful for you. The world needs us. Don't ever think what you got to offer is of no value. Huh? Huh? Can I tell you that all of us need something? We need a purpose for living that's greater than us. This thing is bigger than you and I. See, so never get twisted about your education, about your knowledge, about how you can pronounce words and give definitions of words and think you smart. This thing is bigger than you. This thing is about Christ. It's never about you and I. It's all about Christ. Our purpose of being here is about to tell others about our Lord and Savior. Huh? Huh? Huh? It goes beyond us. Sometimes when I'm preaching and teaching, sometimes I just get knocked off my own horse. You think I could come up with this stuff on my own? All by myself. Somebody said, I wish I was smart. Listen, you just smarted me.
1: All right.
0: The Holy Spirit has to reveal His word.
1: Yeah.
0: See, without the Holy Spirit, I couldn't rightly divide the word of truth.
1: Right.
0: This business is bigger than you and I.
1: That's right.
0: Every time if you really want to see a preacher, go to Flunkersville. Y'all know what Flunkersville is, don't you? You let him think he got it all together. And he finna do it.
1: Amen.
0: You'll find the Lord will do him.
1: That's right.
0: You watch sometimes, even deacons get up to do devotion. They think they got that thing just right.
1: Uh-huh.
0: And they know real good. They can't sing it to save their life.
1: All right.
0: Choir member think they can sing so good.
1: Uh-huh.
0: And you get them go to show out. Can't hold two notes together to save their life. And you know they can sing.
1: All right.
0: But this thing is bigger than you and I.
1: That's right. Amen.
0: God, help me. Huh? It goes beyond our physical needs.
1: Oh, yeah.
0: Why you and I are here, it's not about us. You know, all of us have a purpose for living. Thank you. I was going right there with you. Huh? We got a purpose. for being God. To learn how to trust in God. And this is what Paul was talking about, standing firm in the spirit. Don't let this thing go to your head.
1: That's right.
0: Don't let thing get the best of you.
1: That's right.
0: Know who you are. Know whose you are. Hallelujah. Huh? Hallelujah. Let me, I ain't got my wife, so I got to kind of keep myself on track tonight. Amen. 8:12. Let's go to verse 27 and 28. Real easy. 27 and 28.

expedition. Man. My God. Oh, yeah. Well, I want to start tasting up on this delicious word. Hallelujah. I look at Paul. Here, Paul is really encouraging us. I need to get into you, boy. I see you tasting it. Amen. Huh? Paul is encouraging us. Amen. To be firmly united in the face of attacks. Amen. You got to be united with Christ. Huh? We have to stand together. Hallelujah. Huh? Within the church, we need to stand together in this hostile world. You got a world that want to tear you apart. Huh? But Paul here is saying to us to be firm. Huh? Be united. In one spirit. Don't let somebody come in and mess up your mind. God be blessing you forever so good, and you're going to listen to one person. Oh, yeah. Oh, yeah. And turn you around and take you back 10, 12 years. Yeah, that's right. Huh? That's the adversary. Huh? Huh? In other words, we need spiritual solidarity. Oh God, look here. We need spiritual solidarity to be of one mind. Hallelujah. Huh? Amen. Right. Always. To do this. Because the adversary is out there. And he's looking for a weak link. Hallelujah. Or somebody to think they're stronger than they really are. All right. Huh? Amen. Paul no doubt recalling the image here of soldiers fighting shoulder to shoulder. Huh? Fighting is one unit. Huh? How sad it is. How sad it is. And I hate to say this. How sad it is. That so much time and effort is lost in churches. Fighting one against the other. How much effort and time is lost fighting, huh, against one another instead of uniting against the real opposition? You got to know who the real opposition is. Because see, what he have you doing? Your brother and your sister. And that's not the real. That's not the real opposition. How many know the devil will use anybody that will allow him? Huh? Huh? It take courage to resist the devil. Huh? It takes courage to resist infighting. Because we feel like we're standing up for our rights. And I ain't gonna take this, and I ain't gonna take that. This one ain't gonna take one thing, that ain't gonna take another one.
It's hard to resist infighting and focus on the common purpose while we're here. See, some of us try to focus on where we are. We all got to get, well, we should get along. But because we have disagreements don't mean, that we have to disband. Amen. If we realize that we have one common purpose, and what is that purpose? That should be our one common denominator. When it's all over. Know why you're here. Know what you're here for. Oh, God. I'm going to close with verse 29 because I think I'm getting down to my last minute.

suffer. And read that one more time. Let me try. I was shouting on Sunday morning, right? Well, hollering, amen. Thank you, Jesus. Claiming and naming it. But suffering. Paul says that suffering for Christ is a privilege. I'm coming, Reverend Boston. You right there on it, Bubba. I'm coming. Listen, I walk a little slower than you sometimes. Hallelujah. But listen, Paul says to suffer with Christ, that's a privilege. Most people don't normally consider suffering as a privilege. Lord Jesus, keep me near the cross. Huh? But when we suffer, in other words, if we faithfully represent Christ in our message and in our example, huh? How many know our message and our example will affect others? Hallelujah. Hallelujah, somebody. Huh? Suffering has some benefits. And one of the first benefits that I want to talk about with suffering is when we suffer, it takes our eyes off of earthly comfort. Huh? Take our eyes off our feelings. Hallelujah. Off our emotions. Huh? Suffering, number two, will weed out superficial believers. If you ain't real, when suffering comes, you will hit the highway. Right out of there. Get out of dark. I ain't coming back here no more. Huh? Suffering will weed out superficial believers. And third of all, it strengthens the faith of those that will endure. Huh? And last but not least, when you suffer, you are an example, huh, for others to follow. Hallelujah. You, huh? When you suffer for Christ, when we suffer for our faith, huh? Suffering doesn't mean you've done something wrong. No. In fact, the opposite is really true when it comes down to the child of God. They'll hate you for his very namesake. See, you can't love the world and love God at the same time. Because the world will hate you. Huh? Hallelujah. Huh? Listen. Amen. All of this varies sometimes based on how have we been faithful? That's a question you have to ask yourself. Have I been faithful to God?
This is what this lesson is about, for us to examine ourselves. Not for us to examine Dunbar. Not for us to examine our governors and lawyers and law enforcement, but for us to examine ourselves and ask ourselves, have I been faithful? Am I faithful? We have to learn to trust God. And believe that he have a purpose in all that's going on in our life. Wherever you are now, there's a purpose. God has a purpose for having you right where you are right now. Whatever you're going through, God has is a purpose. Lean not to your own understanding, but in all your ways acknowledge him, and he will direct your path. You have to trust God. Trust God that whatever is happening in your life, that God has a purpose for. That's why Paul wasn't thrown in the towel, because he was going back to jail. Hallelujah. Because God had a purpose. When I looked at Paul, and matter of fact, when you look at all the fellow apostles, they considered it a high honor to be identified with Christ in suffering. Mama. Milo, rejoicing. Yes, sir. You're exactly right. They were joyful. Amen. They considered an honor to be identified with Christ. Listen, when I was a boy, they used to sing a song, "If Jesus had to pray, what about me? If he had to fall down on his knee and cry, Lord, have mercy, please. What about me and you?" But most of us don't want no trouble. But let me tell you something. If you live in this world, if you stand for something, you're going to have to suffer something. Sometimes when you do your very best, you'll be misunderstood. Matter of fact, many times you'll be taken for granted. Amen. Amen. Suffering builds your character. Suffering will draw you closer to, listen, some people don't pray till they get in trouble. Some people would never pray if they didn't get in trouble. Hallelujah. Amen. Some people had to get tore all the way down. Oh, they call on the Lord. Yeah, somebody asked me to pray for them. They want you still up and even pray for themselves. But trouble will make you call on the Lord. Give me verse 30 and I'm out of here. Give me verse 30. Read that one more time. I looked at this, and Paul, throughout his life, Paul suffered to spread the gospel. Like in Philippians,
We're in conflict with one another. Huh? Amen. There are people that discredit the message of Christ. Huh? That discredit. That's why we got so much conflict. Amen. But true believers ought to fight together. Unite against the same enemy. Huh? For a common cause. What am I saying? Paul here never urged Christians to seek out suffering. Huh? Paul wasn't saying that pain

0: हाँ हाँ Have you holding the wheels of power? Now let me bring that closer. If you setting up high, you ought to be working for justice for somebody that can't fight for themselves. Huh? Amen. If you're wealthy, huh? You ought to be concerned about the poor.
1: Oh, yeah.
0: Huh? When your life is comfortable, you ought to be able to share with those where life is not so comfortable, those that are suffering. Huh?
1: Right, right.
0: Suffering that's being experienced by others. Listen. In other words, we got to find a way to help one another. Huh? That we as a church can demonstrate to the world that the gospel is true. That is more than words, but it's deeds. It's easy to say words. I must got a lot of words. But don't ask me to do nothing.
1: All right.
0: Hallelujah. The world is watching the church. So many times when people need help, we want to send them to the world without trying to offer a hand. Amen. The world is watching us.
1: Oh, yeah. Oh, yeah.
0: Amen. We got to demonstrate to the world that this gospel is true.
1: Right.
0: And the only way we can do it is we stand together. Right. One with the other. If your brother's suffering, we all suffer. If our sister's suffering, we all suffer. Huh? We experience it because it affects the whole. Amen. God bless you. God keep you tonight. But let us stand firm. And let us stand firm. The adversary is the devil. And his job is to destroy and to divide. But he'd come that we would have life and that we would have it more abundantly. Amen. God bless you. Any questions? Any comments tonight? Thank you for the word. Want to remind you that Sunday morning, amen, Brother Parson will be here in my stead for church school and for morning service. Amen. Amen. But I'm going to Georgia. Get in the woods. Well, can't nobody up there. My phone don't work too good. So don't think I got in Georgia and forgot about you, son. Sometimes I can hear it ringing, but I can't answer it. When you answer it, it dropped the call.
1: All right.
0: AT&T ain't got out there yet.
1: All right.
0: Hallelujah. You go to my hometown, you'll find out that there are some areas that have not been touched yet. Many things are just like they were when I was a child. Amen. Amen. You can get out there and go to sleep at night. Don't hear nothing till you hear the train coming. The train shake the whole house. You hear it miles before it get to you. I think I told y'all about Sister McLeod first time I took her there. Amen. She wasn't used to that. About 2 o'clock in the morning, the train come through. It running wide. Yeah, ain't nothing out there. Running wide open. Whole house. And all of us sleep because we used to it.

she getting Shay and Shawnee gathering them together. Ben, she get up the train running through the house. It was so funny to me. I just said, baby, too late now. It's already here. Boy, she was upset with me. I said, too late. It's already here. Amen. But the tracks is closest here to the front door. And you talking about hundreds of cars. You can hear it blowing about 10 miles down the track and still passing us back where we are. Hallelujah. Amen. So when you really want to go and get away, now that's a getaway island. So I'm going to Getaway Island. Hallelujah. I've had a few of y'all. I've took a few of y'all there. We couldn't even drive the bus over there because dirt roads. We had to stay over on one side of the road and walk across the track because the track was so up and high, the bus would have bellied out about halfway across. So I had to park over here, and then we walked over. And boy, were they laughing. Boy, were they laughing, talking about my little hometown. And Nellie swear they had one sign, and it said towns on both sides. Oh yeah, Bob, you talking about a time? We had a time picking grapes and bullets and eggs and chickens and everything, man. We had a time. And Mrs. Perkin was on the bus with us. She said, boy, she said, most people wouldn't have took you to their hometown like this. She said, they'd try to act like they from Atlanta somewhere, you know. I know where I come from. Hallelujah. That's home. Oh, yeah. Oh, we saw it. Yeah, we saw cotton. Yes, sir. We saw some of everything. Tobacco. You name it. Amen. God bless you. But y'all pray for us. We are praying that we have a good week this week. James, I'll call you right back. Amen. Yeah, we'll pray we have a good week this week. Amen. In a while. Since I felt like riding that boy. Right. Amen. But God blessed me. And I'm feeling strong. Right. Feeling good. And y'all perked me up real good last week. Oh, yeah. I can go halfway there on love. Hallelujah. God bless you. Oh, eternal God, our Father, we come. We thank you for who you are and for what you have done. Thank you for your darling son, Jesus, and all that you have done for us. And it's our prayer now, God, that we prepare to leave this place. Oh, God, that you dismiss us from this place, but not from thy presence. Oh, God, we pray that as we go to our various state places, that we find all things well. And for this, God, we give you honor and praise. In Jesus' name we pray. Amen. Thank you. Thank you for joining us live this evening here on 90.5 FM Dunbar Gospel Radio. This time we turn you back to our regular lineup. It's our prayer that we have a blessing to you tonight through our Wednesday evening Bible study here at Mount Sinai. This is the small station with the big.

I've been grinding all day and all night. Hall of Fame on my mind. Trying to be the greatest of all time. Then say it's all God.

Been grinding all day and all night. Hall of Fame on my mind. Trying to be the greatest of all time and say it's all God.

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2: to do that for me?
4: Where God's grace matters.
2: Yeah! What I'm trying to say, do you really want to live like Jesus? I came to Fayetteville, North Carolina, to put this together. See that choir standing behind me? I was looking for somebody country just like me. But I thought I was going to find a young man that was country like me. But it was not so. I came in and you know how I am, I started looking around home. And my eyes stopped on a little lady, said, Doretha. And I looked at her and I said, what's your name? And she said, Doretha. I said, all my life, I find somebody that fit me just fine. Her name is Doretha. I wouldn't nickname her. I said, I'm just going to call you Doretha. And she had a little song. I said, do you know how to sing? She said, yes. In the little song, she said, I want to sing that song, but I want to be more like Jesus. I think I better seek it out. Don't read the way yet, baby. Don't get in no hurry if it takes you 30 minutes to get here. You take your time.

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0: But he said, Joe, I got a

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Lord, I don't want to be like my mother, my father, my sister, or my brother. 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

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You're looking at one. 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You have no idea what God has brought me out of. 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I've been in a season of miracles. 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

want you to do. I want you to be honest, not with James Moore, but with Jesus. Because the Bible said the eyes of the Lord are in every place, beholding the evil and the good. God knows what you're going to do when you leave here tonight. He knows what you're going to do tomorrow. If everybody here, if you got your business fixed with the Lord Jesus Christ, I want you to sit down right now. But if you got something hindering you, remain on your feet. If you got something hindering you, remain on your feet right now, wherever you are. I would lie to the Holy Ghost. That's what I want him to do.

this altar. Listen, you that's on this altar. The Bible says, softly. Isaiah 43 and 25 says, I, even I, am he that blotteth out thy transgressions for my own sake and will not remember thy sins. The Bible says in 1 John 1 and 9, if we confess our sins, he is faithful and just to forgive us of all of our sins and to cleanse us from all unrighteousness. The Bible says in John 3:16, for God so loved the world that he gave his only begotten Son, that whosoever believeth on him should not perish, but have everlasting life. God sent not his Son to the world to condemn the world, but he sent his Son that we might be saved. The Bible tells us in Romans 6:23, for the wages of sin is what? Death. But the gift of God is eternal life. I want you to know that Jesus loves every one of you. I don't care what you've done in your past. God is not made like some folk. God don't pull no skeletons out. When we come to him sincere, he will forgive us for everything that we ever done in our lives. Can I get a witness in here? And it is the blood of Jesus that cleanses us from all of our sins. Can I get a witness in here? Jesus loves you. How many know that Jesus loves us in here tonight? Bow your heads. I want you to repeat this prayer after me. Softly, softly, softly. Repeat this prayer after me. Say, Lord, here I stand. I'm standing in the need of prayer. Lord, you've been good to me. You've been more to me than I've been to myself. I could have been dead, sleeping in my grave, on my way to hell. But you spared my life, and you gave me another chance to say yes to your will, yes to your way. Yes, Lord, we'll obey. Lord, I'm sorry for everything. Forgive me, Lord Jesus. Now lift your hands to God. Lift your hands. Lift your hands. Lift both of your hands. Don't be ashamed to lift your hands.

0: Listen, if you came to bless him, I need you to open up your mouth and bless the Lord in here. Come on.
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What do you wish for? A nice life? 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Or do you wish for something more? A sense of purpose? Do you wish to discover a cure? To write code that cracks an unsolvable question? To further our exploration into space? Or to invent something that changes everything right here on Earth? Well, if that's your wish, make yourself ready. 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You realize them.

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6: Listen, I'm excited to be here. It's a blessing to do what folks say you can't do. It's a blessing. Will you touch your neighbor, say, neighbor, what a mighty God we serve.

Almost 4 cents. I'm calling to existence those things that are not as though they were.

allow me to extend to you an invitation. Regardless of creed, color, ethnic origin, or culture, every creature, everything that has breath, let's come together and resolve that because God has been good to us, we want to tell him.

What does it matter if I gain the world and lose my soul? What does it matter if I gain all the accolades of man, but I get to the gates and he says, depart from me because I don't know you? It would have all been for nothing. But the hope of Christ lives in me, and it lives in each and every one of you. And I want you to know tonight that no matter what you face, no matter what you presumably lose, God is still everything.

0: bully me.
1: Why would you bully me?
2: Why would you bully me?
1: Because it makes you feel cool? Because I'm different?
3: Do I touch a nerve?
0: Does making me feel bad make you feel good?
1: Why?
2: Why?
4: Why?
2: Bullying hurts.

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0: Why are we getting killed like this?
1: Kyle's not here. Got caught drinking beer in the park a couple of nights ago.
0: Really?
1: Yeah. Zero tolerance. He's out for the season.
0: Harsh.
1: Hey, he knew not to drink. We've made that clear to all of our kids, right?
0: No, not really.
1: Bill, if we don't tell them what we expect and why they shouldn't drink, how are they gonna know?
2: Talk. They hear you. 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
4: 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He's worthy. 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

0: 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Rockin' Pups and J's, reppin' my God. 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
1: Who said I couldn't be fly? Reppin' my God.

God praise, believers in the room. Give God praise. Give God praise.

Shelby County Supervisor of Elections, Jenna Persons Mollica. As we continue our countdown to the primary, I wanted to share some information about early voting. 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If you're in the Dunbar community, we have exciting news for you. We returned early voting back to a site that you're very familiar with, the Dr. Carrie Robinson Center, where I am today. I want to thank the Fort Myers Housing Authority and the City of Fort Myers for working with us to bring this early voting site and polling location back to the Dunbar community. As always, my office is here to serve you.

0: Miami has the oranges, but Fort Myers got the juice. Yes, it's Lee Pitts, the host of the award-winning Lee Pitts Live on television. 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

0: The ring nice. I knew he would bless me if I live right. So I'ma sip this tea and get my dress right. Netflix and chill out, ain't it sweet? He'll bless you too if you just believe. We cuddled up like 3 degrees. Let's get what the Lord has done for me.
1: This song came out and I was like, oh, is this gospel? Can I play this on the church van when we drive up to the guest churches? Because I don't need the saints looking at me like I'm crazy. And come to find out, it was gospel and I had everybody hooked on it like,
2: yo, give me one for Aretha.
0: Two

0: Anyone else?
1: My name is David, and in 8 years, I'll be an alcoholic.
2: Hi, David.
1: I'll start drinking in middle school, just at parties. But my parents won't start talking to me about it till high school. And by then, I'll already be in some trouble.
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12: So important, people of God, to get into the very presence of God. Nothing else matters now. In fact, I want you to find yourself right in the Holy of Holies. I see His presence. I'm in His presence. While I'm there thanking Him, I know that I have a right. Whatever I need, He will supply. I believe tonight somebody just wants Him to open up the windows of heaven for you. Let it rain. Send down your blessings, Lord. I just need You to move in this place tonight. 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

times in which we live. And these are crucial times. Times of trouble everywhere. Uncertainties. Unrest. Everywhere you go. Well, you just don't know. It has us in a dilemma. You don't know what the weather gonna be. Huh? Don't know whether you got a job tomorrow. Some of us don't even know whether we are still married or not. That's just how uncertain things are. Sometimes you think you're married, you're not. Your health, so uncertain. You're well one day, sick the next one. Is that right? And in a day and time like this, you don't know what politicians are gonna do. Is that right? So in a time like this, where there's indefinite, uncertain, well, my friends, you need to be sure, and very sure, that you've been born again. You ought to know you got good religion, something that will sustain you in the time of trial, tribulation, temptation, all around. You need to be good enough that if you get in the fiery furnace, like the Hebrew boy, you know he'll keep you. If you get in the lion's den, he'll keep you. And with temptation all around you, you need to know beyond the shadow of a doubt that I've been born again. How many of you know you've been born again? We used to sing a little song, Where I Came From. And I just want you to kind of listen in. And if you can answer me back, well and good. But we used to sing this little song down in Tennessee.

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If you know you got it,

Father, who art in heaven, holy is thy name. We come before you this morning again, our head bowed, our heart humble, submission come to tell you thank you for the many blessings you continue to shower upon me, for my sleep to an early rising this morning. You have to wake up, get up, the blood still flowing through our veins. Oh, you recognize that some of you laid down last night weren't able to wake up this morning. Some woke up and you're unable to get up, but we say thank you. You got us up by the power and the glory of the mountain. And for this we say thank you, and as we go through this day, help us rejoice and be exceedingly glad. For we're leaning and depending on you, being directed by your Holy Spirit. Continue to lead and guide us through all truth and understanding as we travel through this barren land. Shine your light from glory through us, and somebody might be able to see or somebody might be able to hear. We thank you for this channel you allow us to be on again this morning. You might bring forth your precious word, along with some music that will lift somebody's spirit, somebody's voice. Somebody in trouble, somebody struggling, somebody dying, somebody laying somewhere in some sick bed, in the hospital, some nursing home, or wherever they might be. Oh, touch according to your riches and glory. We recognize that you made us, and you know our heart, you know our mind, you know our condition. Forgive us of our debt, and we forgive our debtors. But lead us not into temptation, deliver us from evil. For thine is the kingdom, the power, and the glory, and forever and ever and ever. Amen. Amen. Amen.

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2: 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On your social media script. Or carry on out of City of Fort Myers. Very pleasant good morning to you, you and you and you. Today is day number 24, the Thursday, the 24th day of the ninth month, September. If you're born on this day, happy birthday to you. And may God bless you that you have many, many, many, many others. And to see that special gift that only comes down from above, enjoy it to its fullest. Happy anniversary to you. And one of the things that says, that we looked at the marriage condition, that which God has joined together, let no man set asunder. That which God has joined together, let no man set asunder. Waking up to a temperature in Fort Myers at about 75 degrees under partly cloudy skies. And they scheduled some rain for today. Let's see what they're saying here. What's that one? Fort Myers, Florida tonight. That's yesterday. And let's see what it's saying for today. Fort Myers, Florida.
3: He made my dream a living reality.
2: That's a 74 year feel like a thunderstorm today. With a high about 91 and a low about 72. We had a 51% chance of precipitation in that part of the cloud early, followed by cloudy skies and few storms. This travel in the day. Again, high today around 90, dark off about 10, 15 miles per hour. Chance of rain about 30%. Little rain chance has calmed down a little bit from where it was, but still some rain. Gonna be in the area, y'all.

Bell County, Alabama. That's the home folks, y'all. Current temperature is 70 degrees. It's raining, according to the script that they're showing me. On the rainy sky in Russell L. County, with a temperature around 70. And cloudy. And let's see what else they're offering. Hit our sketch button. Today's sunny with a 20% chance of showers. And near a steady temperature around 90. East wind 5 to 10 miles per hour, was up about 20. That's currently in Russell County. Your current temperature for the day at 9:74 in the morning. And later on, a little lower. Early this morning, so I'll come out about 2 o'clock. And temperature will be moving up until the lower 90s. But it got a breezy wind that's going to kind of hold things under condition. 6:05. On a Thursday morning, so let's see what happened up around Buffalo. Up there in Beaufort County, temperature is 68 degrees at about 5 minutes after 6 o'clock. They got the same time as we got. So they also have partly cloudy sky. Let's see what happened up there today. Yeah, got in the rain. And they told me to check the weather channel for time and get the full benefit. But it's about 8 o'clock this morning. It's going to be around 68 degrees. Showers in the morning, then cloudy in the afternoon, about 7 degrees. Wind off about 10 to 20 miles per hour. Chance of rain, 30%. That's going to come today, through and through tomorrow night. They expect some rain. I got a very brother, good morning to you.

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0: You're on the G with me. This early morning,

And they go out around Texas, around the Dallas, Texas area and see what happened. We put our home folks up there, but they refused to answer me. Current temperature out in Dallas is 80 degrees at about 7 minutes after 5 o'clock in the AM. So they're an hour behind over there, y'all. But you what they're saying for Dallas today? Dallas, Texas tonight, clear. We were 7 minutes through the night currently. At about 1 a.m. this morning, with 82 and mostly cloudy fair. And that's guys, you look at the headphones. Thursday into the late afternoon until Saturday. Show me some nice weather out that way, y'all.

o'clock. We're going to look for our snack this morning. Come from the books of Exodus, chapter 3. A call to commitment. A call to commitment. Now, if we look at our local churches today, there's very few committed people. No matter what the auxiliary they are in, very few committed people to the service of the local assembly. They have tried to fulfill the pleasure of their mind and forgot who is the pleasure giver. No, they're the pleasure seeker and whom they are seeking pleasure from. A call for commitment. Are you committed to Christ? Are you committed to yourself, your husband, your wife, the world, that bomb? Who are you committed to? Well, if you ain't married, who are you committed to? You got about 30 children. Are you committed to 30 days? That kind of terrible. Yeah, that is what? I think what you ladies had to go through with. Have 5 children and no man, no husband, then they all got different dads. And you're married with all of them, so you're not committed. You're married with, here you got 11 angles in your head. You don't see that, do you? You're angry at all of the dads, angry at all of the children, and angry at yourself. That's kind of tough, though. How do you respond to, when God calls you to do something that seems beyond your capability? The big question is, do you hesitate? Give him a reason why he must have picked the wrong person. This would be our first thought. That's exactly how Moses responded. But it changed at the burning bush revealed 2 questions that can steady us when we feel overwhelmed by what God is asking. These questions can secure us, steady our mind, bring us back into a right relationship. Who is it calling us? Who are we working for? Who is God? After presenting himself as the God of Abraham, Isaac, and Jacob, the Lord called himself by his name. I am who I am. I am who I am. The sovereign self-existent, promise-keeping God wasn't introducing himself to a stranger, but was reminding Moses who was he was hearing. If you're wondering about that question, I am who I am. Who am I? Moses questioned whether he was the right man for the job. God didn't list Moses' qualification. He gave him something better. I will be with you, Moses. Most adequate wasn't the point. God present was. And the same is true for us today. My sufficiency come not from my own strength, but from Christ and the indwelling Holy Spirit. And you hear me every morning. And you wonder about this channel that waited all of these years to be made known to Fort Myers or come to pass. I'm reminded that it wasn't me. My strength, my ability wasn't nowhere close to bringing this to pass. Say, I had funny money and strange change.
Ah, but look what God did through these. And no way I thought I would still be alive to do this in the morning. But in God's hands, all things are possible to those that believe. Oh, it's a testimony that Fort Myers can give to God for his graciousness and what they are doing to make sure it remains as a place of point of contact from the Holy Spirit to the beautiful city of Palm and surrounding area. Has God given you a daunting task? Well, that's what I thought this was. God knows your limitation better than you do. It was preordained because it was already accounted for them. God has given this. So instead of me worrying or wondering, God placed it in it in God's hand. So instead of worrying whether you are enough, focus instead on the truth that he is. Instead of worrying about the strength to carry this out, focus on the strength of him that brought it to pass, who is keeping and who is responsible and who holds the future. We discussed this quite often, my wife and I. We look at the things that God has allowed us to do. And we look at that we done got older in life, now done gotten to that senior stage. And when our younger days, we went to church 2 or 3 times a day to help out in whatever position that we were. But receiving a strength from glory. Now, in the church where we were a member, they had 2 service plans for the day. All churches in Fort Myers was in that condition. Had a morning and a night service. A morning and afternoon service. They would get started about 10:30 in the morning, 11 o'clock in the morning. And get started about 5 o'clock, around 5:30 in the evening. And you had people returning. You had your choir stand with full of choir singers and all. Deacons was all around the place, keeping watch, knowing things. And suddenly it dwindled. When that old crowd died out, the new generation came on. And they had so many thoughts, so many complaints in their mind, until perhaps you get 1/3 of your choir, and maybe 1/5 of your deacons to show up for the late evening service. And many went through the process of saying, we just cut out night service, we won't have it all, won't have it at all. The idea, what are those who are unable to, and they need this service, they need this prayer, they need this time to help others, they gain strength while strengthening others. But Satan had a plan already in progress, speaking to our sons, our daughters, and had a party for our grandchildren.
anything to keep them from carrying out their responsibility. But think of who gives you the strength. Think of where your help comes from. Whatever you're doing, where did your strength come? Who keep you alive? You know, the water you drink, the food you eat, the automobile you're traveling in, the airplane, whatever you make. The finances that you got to pay for the flight, the party, whatever you go to visit. Away from a worship. Do you think about how much God loves you and how much attention you're giving to the world? Well, I'm going this morning. I'm going and sing this morning. Don't ask me to sing next Sunday because that's too much. You can't give God His day. Sunday's the day of rest, rest in the Lord. So you're going to rest from God's work, but you're going to do the devil's work. How did this happen? But nevertheless, God knows our heart and our mind, and He told us there would be a great falling away, so we can, don't know what direction they're going in, but we can tell Him, thank you, Lord, that you still got me holding on. Don't let me fall by the wayside. Father in heaven, we come now before you with bowed heads, humble heart, before your throne of glory, grace. Yes, thank for this word. Thank for the ability. Thank for the strength. Even though growing older, body getting weaker, mind getting a little feverish, but you still give us the strength to head out to the house of worship, join there for prayer meeting, a Bible study, choir rehearsal, a men talk. You're giving us the strength to carry through with these. Bless and keep us along this journey. We can say thank you. That we might be able to let our light shine that somebody in darkness or somebody light under a tree or behind a rock not will be able to see a reflection from our light and come out from among them and be separated. This we ask in Jesus' name. Amen. Amen. Amen.

0: of Florida. How do you do? And I hope everything is well with you.
1: Chapter 11. Let's read this responsively today. The first 10 verses. Let me read verse 1 and you read to verse 2. I'll take the odd verses, you take the even. We'll do verse 10 together. You have that in your Bibles? Well, it won't hurt. Let's stand up and read it. I'm standing, so y'all stand up with me. Judges chapter 11. Everybody have it? Come on. Now, Jephthah the Gileadite was a mighty man of valor, and he was the son of an harlot, and Gilead begot Jephthah. Then Jephthah fled from his brethren and dwelt in the land of Tob. And there were gathered vain men to Jephthah and went out with him. And it was so that when the children of Ammon made war against Israel, the elders of Gilead went to fetch Jephthah out of the land of Tob. And Jephthah said unto the elders of Gilead, did not ye hate me and expel me out of my father's house? And why are ye come unto me now when ye are in distress? Jephthah said unto the elders of Gilead, if ye bring me home again to fight against the children of Ammon, and the Lord deliver them before me, shall I be your head? And the elders of Gilead said unto Jephthah, the Lord be witness between us, if we do not so according to thy word. All right, God add a blessing to the reading of his word. You may be seated now. We're not going to attempt to
2: open borders and more crime. Reject liberal Nancy LaCour and her radical agenda.
3: There are trucks, and then there's the 2026 GMC Sierra. It's the
1: go through the entire life of Jephthah, but if you want a thorough understanding of his life and how not only this particular part went, but even successive events. Read chapters 11 and 12 of the book of Judges in its entirety. But I only wanted to share just this portion with you on the day and stir your mind and stir your spirit to the degree that you might understand that regardless of the circumstances that you might find yourself presently engulfed in, if you are in the will of God, your day will come. So many people have a tendency, after being ignored, overlooked, look like the blessings of life pass them by for a period of time, they're willing to throw in the towel and give up. And some end up taking a pessimistic view of life. But it is a strange thing about God. We are told by the wise man Solomon in the book of Ecclesiastes that there is a time and there is a season for all things. And sometimes the season just is a little longer than what we feel that it should be. But according to the words of the Apostle Paul in Galatians 6 and 9, He says, let us not be weary in well-doing, for in due season we shall reap if we faint not. You understand that if you are a farmer and have any kind of a knowledge of what it is like to plant a seed, it depends on the crop that you're waiting on as to how long it takes that seed to germinate and bring forth a crop. Some seeds germinate more quickly than others, and the waiting period is not as long as others. I don't care how deep you are and how prayed up you are, how spirit-filled you are, and how much faith you have. If it is a husband and wife just beginning their life together, and if neither one of them have had any dealings in a carnal way with the other, and you can sit there and you can touch and agree all you want to, that 4 months from now we're going to have a healthy, beautiful baby. But unless you wait the proper time from conception to birth, the normal period is 9 months. And you can touch and agree, and you can speak in tongues, and you can do anything you want to, and 4 months later you're still waiting, because everything happens in due season. Some of us have planted seeds financially and we're wanting God to bless us, and then a lot of times the evangelists that come through, sometimes they stir us up and tell us, you know, you give this and in 7 days thus and so is going to happen. And sometimes that blessing you're waiting on not going to happen in 7 days. Sometimes it's not going to happen for 7 years. I've said to you before that some of the blessings that I have seen God bring as a result of our ministry, I looked for some things to happen. I started preaching at the age of 17, and I just turned 17 actually. And I thought that by the time I got 25, I'd be pastoring a church probably as large as this. But the Lord understood that if he had allowed my ministry to take off like that, by the time I got 25, then probably by the time I got 30, I would have lost everybody. Some things God don't allow to happen to you until you're old enough to have some sense and know how to deal with it and know what to do with it. There are people probably sitting right here in front of me now talking about making a fortune. You've already made and lost a couple of fortunes because you didn't have sense enough to know what to do with it when the Lord was blessing you. Amen. I looked at a few faces that was just saying amen. All things happen in the fullness of time. And God has not discriminated against you because some things that you wanted to happen a few years ago haven't come to pass yet. He's not discriminating against you, but he's trying to do what's best for you. He's trying to wait until you get rid of some of those ways you got. You know, you got some folk that, oh God, I don't want to go this way. But you've got some folk, you know, they are moody. They have their habits on, and you don't know whether to speak to them or not. They're just as nice as they can be one day, and then the next day you think they're going to be the same way, and you go up to speak to them and they act like they don't know you and wonder, where did you come from and what page are you on? And sometimes God has to wait until he settles some of us down and break us loose from some of grandmama's ways. And when he knows that we can stand the blessing.
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5: James Tallarico is weird. Very weird.
6: There are many more than two biological sexes. In fact, there are six.
7: Jesus Christ himself was a radical feminist.
6: God is non-binary. I always think of myself as a Christian who hates Christianity.
5: Six sexes? Jesus a radical feminist? A Christian who hates Christianity? Liberal weirdo James Tallarico, too loco for Texas.
8: MAGA Inc. is responsible for the content of this message.
1: Then he opens up the windows of heaven and pours out blessings that in the language of the prophet Malachi, we are not able to receive. Now, in our text today, we see here a man by the

You understand that as they were a theocracy, a nation under God, that they left the land of Egypt under the leadership of Moses, who led them out of Egypt, Joshua, who led them into the land of Canaan, but there were enemies that had to be driven out. And God raised up a series of judges to drive out certain enemies. It went into a rather vicious cycle constantly. God's people, they would get into the land and they would have peace for a while. Then they start worshiping idol gods. And after they worshiped idol gods, God would turn them over to one of those nations that inhabited the land. Those people would put such burdens upon them that they would cry out to God. God would give them a deliverer. That deliverer would come and break the back of that particular nation, and they would serve God for the rest of that judge's life. And then when he died, they go right on back into that same folly, worshiping the gods of the land, and God would let another nation become their taskmasters. They'd cry to the Lord again, and after they cried to the Lord, he'd raise up another judge. And they just constantly kept going around that same vicious circle. There are a lot of people today, in fact, in New Testament language, they are forever learning and never coming into the knowledge of the truth. And there are some of us, it doesn't matter how God bless us, we'll keep on messing around with those things and those people that bring us back in the bondage again. And God has to deliver, and then he'll finally bring you out of that. You start messing with something else and become chained and enslaved by another habit, by some other evil force. And eventually God let a time of refreshing come and you be delivered from that. This is what was going on in Israel. And Jephthah was the son of Gilead. And he proved to be a mighty man of valor. But when Gilead's wife began to bear him sons, those half-brothers, they threw Jephthah out. Now understand, it's true that Jephthah was not the legitimate son of Gilead and his wife, and therefore did not have a legal right to inherit. But Jephthah was not responsible for how he was born. He didn't have anything to do with that. But when his half-brothers grew up, they said, hey, fella, you're illegitimate. You don't have no inheritance in our father's house. So instead of hanging around here waiting on Gilead to die so you can get your share, we're going to throw you out of here now. And they put him out, and he went down to the land of Tob, and he got a group of ruffians that went with him. A lot of times people are hanging up with bad company because all the good folks, so-called, have put them out. And good folk don't want to have nothing to do with them. So it's just not normal for us to want to be alone and be lonely. So Gilead just found a group of ruffians and went and dwelt in the land of Tob, and they probably wasted their time fighting and playing all kind of games that strengthened their muscles and sharpened their wits for war. And his brothers, they were doing all right, felt like they had everything under control. But war came. The Ammonites, these were the children of Lot by his younger daughter. If you remember the story, when the Lord rained down fire and brimstone upon the cities of Sodom and Gomorrah, and when Lot and his wife and his daughters were escaping from Sodom, and when his wife looked back and became a pillar of salt, then when the daughters got up into the mountains with their father, they caused him to become drunken. And the oldest daughter, she went in to her father with a man that, as though it was her husband or somebody,

0: the child and named him Moab. And then the younger daughter, she spent another night with him, and she conceived, and she named her son Ben-Ammi, and he is the father of the Ammonites. So the Ammonites made war against Israel. And when they made war against Israel, all of Gilead's sons start looking among themselves to see who was able to fight the Ammonites. And it ended up.
1: You want to create new opportunities for your business? 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Bachelor's and master's degrees in less time.
0: That the son that they threw out, the half-brother, that they didn't want to have anything to do with. They recognized that the only one that could lead them successfully in battle against the Ammonites was the brother that they had kicked aside and had thrown out. What am I trying to say to you? That when God made every one of us, you have a unique position in life that absolutely nobody can fill but you. Oh, a lot of folk may try to fill your spot, but I want you to know that every human being that is born on this earth is the direct hand of God. I don't care if they're born in wedlock or out of wedlock, can't nobody give life but God. And I want to also tell you that your being here is not on accident. I don't care how you feel unloved by one of your parents or both. You know, you're not here by accident. You are here by the direct will of God. And I want to tell you one other thing. You are not a reincarnated being. God has too many original patterns. He doesn't have to deal in carbon copies. There has never, from the dawn of creation until right now, there has never been the soul that you are. Your body, your mind, your spirit are a unique creation from the hand of God. And you are here for a purpose. Don't you let nobody tell you any different. Don't let nobody tell you you're an accident. Don't let nobody tell you you are a microscopic speck upon a microscopic planet. And don't nobody know that you are here but the folk around you. You are here by the direct will of God, and God has a purpose for your life. Hallelujah. You may mess around and waste your life with drugs and with alcohol, and you may waste your life in an identity crisis, talking about you a male in a female body, a female trapped in a male body. God didn't trap you in nothing. He made you what he wants you to be. And all you need to do is get your head straight. And if your physical anatomy is that of a man, be the best man that you can. If your anatomy is that of a woman, be the best woman that you can. I don't care what you're going through. God has his eye on you. And God has his time mapped out. Glory to God. He's got the time mapped out when he's going to bring you forth. Touch your neighbor and say, but will you be ready when he brings you forth? He's going to bring you forth. He's going to give you your time. He's going to give you your opportunity. But you cannot allow the enemy to keep toying with your mind and keep idling away and throwing away your time. And when God gets ready to use you, you're not prepared to be used. Be just like the young lady that the young man gave her a call about 4 or 5 o'clock in the evening and said, be ready, I want to take you to dinner. I'll be there to pick you up at 8 o'clock. She messed around and didn't start getting ready till 7:45. See, you got to know that when God calls you, and everybody that God called, it don't mean it's time for you to go. Too many of y'all got the call to the ministry. And soon as God called you, you got your briefcase, a Bible, and a commentary, and talking about, oh, I'm ready to go. No, you're not ready to go. He just called you. But he called you to get ready. Well, the Lord called me and he said, open my mouth and he'll fill it. He'll fill it with hot air if you haven't studied. He told you study to show yourself approved unto God. Hallelujah. He called you to get ready. And get ready so that when he gets ready to send you. Oh, bless the name of the Lord. Hallelujah. Listen, I'm trying to say something to you here. Amen. I wish I had the ability to really convey it to you like it's bubbling up in me. But every one of us have a unique position with God. And again, I say, you are not a carbon copy. You're not somebody that God has recycled. Amen. In this day and time, businesses talk about recycling. But I got news for you. God does not recycle souls. You are a unique individual. And if you will allow God, he'll one day bring you forth and tell you that your day has come. Now, you can sit over on the sideline if you want to and sit there with a hung down head and with a broken and aching heart. You can have a pity party. Don't nobody care nothing about me. Everybody is overlooking me. Everybody is lying on me. Everybody is talking about me. And you can sit there and prolong your pity party all you want to. But you got to have the wisdom to know what Jesus said. Jesus said there in Matthew 21 and 42, did you not read in the scripture the stone which the builders rejected? The same has become the head of the corner. Amen. Somebody said that came from the days when Solomon's temple was being built. And you understand that there was no tool of iron, but they cut stones out of the mountain. And they were cut, every one of them, to fill a particular place. But there was one stone that they didn't seem to know where to put it. So they just put it on the sideline. But just about time they got ready to bring it all together, they realized that this cornerstone was the main stone of the building. And you can say what you want to. You may be the rejected stone. Hallelujah. But while you're waiting to be put in place, make sure you're preparing yourself. Make sure you're getting ready, because God has not passed you by. He doesn't have among his children any that he has picked and chosen and the others that he kicks aside, but every one of his children are special. Hallelujah. I want you to know he's told every one of us that if you seek first the kingdom of God and his righteousness, you don't have to worry about things. All of these things will be added unto you. When you seek him, he'll give you food and shelter. When you seek him, he'll supply your every need. When you seek him, he'll someday put you where you are uniquely fitted. And I don't care how others run and try to take your place. Your place belongs to you. And can't nobody fit your place but you. Hallelujah. Oh, get on your feet and tell three people. The Holy Ghost says, get ready, because your day will come. Woo! Hallelujah. Hallelujah. Get ready for it. Your day is coming. You've been passed by. You've been kicked aside. You've been put on the sideline. You've been stepped on. You've been lied on. But I hear the Lord say, your day will come. Glory to Jesus. Come on, take your seat for a minute. I'm reminded of a man that we all have read about. He's called the dreamer. His name is Joseph. You remember how he dreamed? He dreamed and he saw the stars bowing down to worship. He dreamed that out in the field, that his sheaves, when he got through binding them up and his brothers got through binding theirs up, that the sheaves of his brothers bowed in obeisance to his. And he didn't have sense enough to keep his mouth shut, so he told his dream, and he got his brothers angry with him. He told the second part, and he even got his parents disturbed. And as a result, they said, well, let's take this dreamer and let's bind him and put him in a pit and see what become of his dream. And they would have killed him, but his older brother Reuben said, don't kill him, but let's take that coat of many colors that our father made for him, dip it in some animal blood, send it back to our daddy and tell him that our brother got killed, but in the meantime we can make some money off him by selling him to the Ishmaelites. They sold him to the Ishmaelites, and the Ishmaelites carried him into Egypt, and they sold him to one named Potiphar. Potiphar saw that he was a goodly fella, and he put him over the affairs of his house. But Miss Potiphar lived in the realm of the carnal, and she thought, I got to have this fine young Jewish boy. And as she tried to get him

She took the coat and lied on him, and Potiphar had him put in prison. But while he was in prison, he met the king's butler, and he met the baker, and they had dreams, and he interpreted the dreams. He told the baker, in 3 days, your head's gonna be lifted from your body. But he told the butler that when the king calls for you,

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2: There's DNA. Then there's heavy duty DNA.
0: And the king had a dream. And then the butler said, oh yeah, I forgot to tell you, king, there's a Jewish boy by the name of Joseph that I met in prison. In him.

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And then the dream came through. His brothers had to come down to Egypt and bow before him in order to get bread, because there was no corn in the land.

0: me that old chair out the back. That old time chair. Put that old chair. Put it right there in the middle. Where the old deacons used to have prayer meeting. And then we're going to have old time primitive prayer.
1: All right.

0: Yes, sir.
1: Hallowed be the name.
2: Yes.
1: The kingdom come.
0: Yes, sir.
1: Hallelujah. Let thy will.
2: Yes.
1: Be done as it already been done in heaven.
3: Yes, Lord.
1: Lord, give us.
3: Give us.
1: This day.
3: Yes.
1: For yes, our daily bread.
3: Yes, Lord.
1: And forgive us.
3: Forgive us.
1: For all of our many sins.
3: Yes, Lord.
1: As we forgive those who do sin.
3: Yes,
1: and trespass against us.
3: Yes,
1: lead us.
3: Yes,
1: into no wise temptation.
3: Yes,
1: but deliver us.
3: Yes,
1: from with your sin.
3: Yes,
1: and then do.
3: Yes,
1: for dying.
3: Oh,
1: in your kingdom.
3: Yes,
1: and the power.
3: Power.
1: All of it this evening.
3: Yes,
1: Lord. It do lies in the Lord.
3: Yes, Lord.
1: Oh, Lord.
3: Oh, Lord.
1: It's once more and is another time.
3: Yes.
2: Right.
1: You are blessed to fill all of this seminary together.
3: Yes, Lord.
1: In the house of prayer one more time.
3: Yes,
1: oh,
3: sir.
1: Oh, Lord.
3: Oh, Lord.
1: I just want to tell you
3: thank you.
1: I want to thank you for my last 9 days.
3: Yes, sir.
2: Thank you.
1: I want to thank you for my running
3: around.
1: When I rode this morning,
3: Yeah. Find
1: out the clothes in our right hand. Still running warm out there. Still had my health and strength.
3: Yeah.
1: I did when I lied down.
3: Yeah.
1: I just want to tell you thank you. Dear Lord, I'm ready to put on my own, God. On my body one more time. Every kneel down and put on my own shoes. On my feet one more time. Then I would learn to reach out the side of the wall and put on my own garments.
3: Yeah,
1: I just want to tell you
3: thank you.
1: Then, Lord, I would learn to look out my window. View the light of another day.
3: Yes,
1: a day that I had never seen before.
3: Yeah.
1: Lord,

0: I'm so glad to see you. He had my karma one more time. Yeah. Yes. He's been good to me. Yes. Thank you enough, Lord. What you have all great time. None you have done great. Yes. Oh, let it hang. I just want to thank you. In my Lord, I must say, have mercy, Lord. I just want to tell you thank you. I can praise your name. Yes. Who better not do now for Christ's sake? Yes. Amen. Thank you.
1: Amen. Amen. Amen.

0: Hey, I'm Tanner. Most of the year, you'll find me in class or working in store. And this summer, I'm interning with the search team here at Best Buy.
1: I refuse.

0: have everybody a good morning. Good morning today, Thursday. Nice day today. They say we're going to have less rain, but be on the lookout in some area that probably be a couple of heavy showers. And if it's going to come, you might get one just before noon. But mostly, anytime after 12 o'clock, might get a fast shower passing through here. Now that's what they anticipate. That's our weather focus. And we know who in charge of the rainfall every drop. We pick that up, but then we know God is responsible, and whatever God sent our way, let's enjoy. Again, this morning, we got about 24 minutes before 8 o'clock. And we got Brother F in the studio. He's going to bring us a few words this morning before he departs. And we're going to turn things right on over to you, sir.
1: Good morning, men and women of God. God sees the end of this day before we do, and what he says about judging and being judged. Chapter 7. Judge not that ye be not judged, for with what judgment ye judge, ye shall be judged. And with what measure ye meet, it shall be measured to you again. And why beholdest thou the mote in thy brother's eye, but considerest not the beam that is in thine own eye? Or how wilt thou say to thy brother, let me pull out the mote of thine eye, and behold, a beam is in thy own eye? Thou hypocrite, first cast out the beam out thine own eye, and then shalt thou see clearly to cast out the mote out of the brother's eye. Give not that which is holy unto the dogs, neither cast ye your pearls before swine, lest they trample them under their feet and turn again and rend you. Have you been judged? And God just simply say, before you speak on anything, make sure it's

0: continue to blame one another for our own trouble.
1: Yes, sir. We clearly see what's going on with other people, but we misinterpret. We go by our own thoughts, and we could be dead wrong. Dead wrong.
0: But what about a beam in a moat?
1: Yeah, see?
0: You got a beam in your eye trying to see a little moat in somebody else's eye.
1: You think this person is out here trying to beat somebody, but they may be hungry for real. They may be hungry for real. Well, I ain't doing nothing for him. He ain't hungry. He just wants something.
0: Yeah, yeah.
1: No, you wrong. Yeah. They hungry for real.
0: Yeah. All right. Thank you for that drifter this morning.
1: Yes, sir.

0: softer, firmer? Your call. Only at Sleep Number.
1: Zorro gets you. You make things move, work, happen. 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

0: Thank you, Lord. 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
1: 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Raising Cane's Chicken Fingers. 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

0: So that's a new Fort Myers travel ad. I want to be humble and lift me up. Coming up this weekend, we got shows on Appreciation. They're going to take place out at the St. Mary Missionary Baptist Church. Somewhere around 6 o'clock on Sunday. I don't know the exact time here. Don't got the exact time prompted for me. But then on the first Sunday in October, the Spiritual Voices began their appreciation. They're going to be here at the Apostolic House of God, 3310 Lincoln Boulevard, right here in the beautiful city of Palm Fort Myers. So you're all. You all are invited to come on and enjoy, share in the beauty. They're going to be on the second Sunday. That's going to begin around the 7th. The 12th man. Anniversary time for the Jerusalem Missionary Baptist Church. When they're going to conclude on Sunday. Is that Sunday the 11th? Going to conclude on the 11th. And you are invited. Come on in, let us have a wonderful time in the Lord. Old timers, too. Bringing back some of the old timers that used to be. And if you are a former member of the Jerusalem Missionary Baptist Church, then you are invited to come on back and enjoy this weekend. Hold it there, bro. Wait your turn. Okay, here you go. Hold on, how did your old man to get up in there? Somebody them changed my direction here. Going in their own. Let me get this brother here then, since they switched me up. Well, let's see where the switching came from. See where it started. Okay, then all right, then we'll go to you. Sure. Are you? Well, wait a minute, now who is that? Okay, here you come.
1: Look out on the Kennedy. Yeah! Talk to him, Dave.
2: Or he's gonna need you.
1: Yeah!
2: Oh, he's gonna need you.
1: Yeah!
2: Alright. Need you to leave your God.
1: Got her!
2: A long and narrow way.
1: Yeah!
3: Yeah!
1: Always
2: coming, you will help me.
1: Yeah.
2: She
3: Amen.
4: Amen.
3: Amen.
4: Amen.
3: Amen.
4: Amen.
3: Amen.
4: Amen.
3: Amen.
4: Amen.
3: Amen.
4: Amen.
3: Amen.
4: Amen.
3: Amen.
4: Amen.
3: Amen.
4: Amen.
3: Amen.
4: Amen.
3: Amen.
4: Amen.
3: Amen.
4: Amen.
3: Amen.
4: Amen.
3: Amen.
4: Amen.
3: Amen.
4: Amen.
3: Amen.
4: Amen.
3: Amen.
4: Amen.
3: Amen.
4: Amen.
3: Amen.
4: Amen.
3: Amen.
4: Amen.
3: Amen.
4: Amen.

That's Patrick Harvey along with you, Nutty, and he's a joy of my life. Blood. www.dunbarcosta.com. Worldwide D-Man. And that shot went out to our good folks over there in Houston. The calls are over there in Houston, Texas. Very pleasant. Good morning to you. And I hope the weather is treating you folks nice over. Oh, who are you folks? Let's see what y'all got on your mind. Just a little bit. Just to tell you. Dexter Banner in the game. But let's go to Harvey and Company. Harvey, Mississippi Po' Boy.

0: I get a witness in here that the Lord, anybody in this building know he's been good.
1: Yeah, the Lord is good right now.

0: of you that come from a poor family, and you know God brought you, I just want you to lift your voice and just scream one time.
1: Hell, everybody's screaming, and didn't have much of nothing.
0: Come

0: for me, just a few.
1: And go ahead, come name with you.
0: I just want you to scream, yeah, just loud as you can. Can I tell you what it done for me?
1: What it is? Wait, wait, wait, wait, wait.
0: Let me tell you.

0: Thank you, Harvey. They're gonna try the Indiana Travel and see what they sound like on the street.
1: There's DNA. Then there's heavy duty DNA. HDNA. During GMC Truck Month, get this great.
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0: He's the best friend that I ever had.
1: Every day I'm hustling. Every day I'm hustling. Every day I'm, every day I'm, every day I'm.
2: Ambios, order my usual groceries for when I get home.
1: Every day I'm hustling. Every day I'm.
3: I'm 8.
4: He is my best friend.

0: I guess my specialty rolled out on me there, folks. Let's see where they are. Oh, there they are. I don't guess they feel like singing this morning. Today is Thursday, and they say give them Friday.
1: Oh, that monkey fighting.

0: friends, I'm going to tell my mother, hey, that's when I joined the kids that day. That's when we walked all the mountain highway. Really, one day.
1: Thank you, Kurt. Thank you, thank you. Thank you, Kurt. Thank you, Max. He gonna walk that milky white way. He gonna shake his mom's hand. And that's when he would join that holy band. Somewhere in God's perfect land, we has made it through this day. About 3 hours, y'all.

ask for your continuous prayer that we'll continue to hold on to his unchanging hand. I'll meet you. I got a race to run and running by faith at the finishing line. Are you trying to make it to the finishing line, or are you trying to move the line? What is you trying to do? You get tired with God before you do anybody else? I remember this, folks. Ask ourselves this question. We get tired of doing God what quicker we do than anybody else, and God give us the strength to work. That's kind of horrible, isn't it? Well, what would you do to a person if you found that? I'm giving you all of the strength that you need to work. And then when it comes to working for me, I'm going to give everybody $4 and give me two. That's kind of terrible. And then get tired of doing the two. Can't be possible. Well, Lord, you know me. You know my heart. Yeah, I know your heart is not fixed to do this. Are you fighting the very effort to stay away from me? When last time you gave God a full day's work? One day, about 90 years then giving God work. At least 60 years you've been in this world and you haven't given God a whole day's work yet. That's kind of terrible, isn't it? But yet you're born again. Born of His Spirit, washed in His blood. Lord, I can't give you a whole day now. Oh, wait a minute. Holy, brother. Pastor, you said you're having an evening service. I can't come back. Man, you don't know how tired I am. I don't take all of that. Well, I take 5 days a week for you to work and have all these other things. But when it comes to life eternal, this is what you're feeling on. This is eternal life. This other work you're doing out here ain't gonna last while you're here on this earth. And if it be like me, it'll run out for you, I'll run. Let's see, when last time I had a job? Almost 20 years. And I'm still around, folks. God allowed me to smack and whatever it takes, drink some water, Kool-Aid popped up. I ain't gotta take care of all of this stuff. And I can at least give him a little time. A little bit anyway, more than what. When I look to see where I'm going, I'm going home to live with Jesus forever. Wait a minute, when I get through working down here, my work just starts. And when I get through working down here, my work will be done. Where do we get that song from anyway? When I get through working down here, my work will be done. Well, what are you planning to do when you go to Glory Land? nobody understands, y'all. But we'll get it by and by. Even in that great sky with him or in that lake with Satan. One of the two. But then why take a chance of going to the lake? There's no such thing as a separation. Why take that chance? Because you're going to die. To be with you. And you got to wake up somewhere.

Saturday on a Friday morning, if the good Lord is willing, y'all. Start with a lot of very old D-Man saying, have a blessed day in the Lord and tell somebody or show somebody that is the love of God that was in me that make me do all of these things that is lovable. Have a blessed day, everyone. There is a

WGGM Fort Myers, Florida.

Listen, there's a praise that the Lord gave me and Frank Williams. I was in the studio, we were talking about how our music have gotten away from real gospel music. We just start singing a song, and I hope the musicians can catch it. And it says, let

0: up for my brothers and sisters in New York City. God is still in the healing business. Let's come together.
1: I feel good now. I'm happy right now. I don't care how you feel, but my soul feel good right now. That's why I can just look to heaven to tell the Lord these words.

What do you wish for? A nice life? Nice things? Or do you wish for something more? A sense of purpose? Do you wish to discover a cure? To write code that cracks an unsolvable question? To further our exploration into space? Or to invent something that changes everything right here on Earth? Well, if that's your wish, make yourself ready. Because when you look back, you'll see that you didn't just make wishes. You realize them.

0: Why are we getting killed like this?
1: Kyle's not here. Got caught drinking beer in the park a couple of nights ago.
0: Really?
1: Yeah. Zero tolerance. He's out for the season.
0: Harsh.
1: Hey, he knew not to drink. We've made that clear to all of our kids, right?
0: No, not really.
1: Bill, if we don't tell them what we expect and why they shouldn't drink, how are they gonna know?
2: 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They hear you. 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

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Or is this one of those dreams? Those horrible dreams. That seem like they last forever. If I am alive, why? Why? If there's a God or whatever, something, somewhere, why have I been abandoned by everyone and everything I've ever known, I've ever loved? Stranded. What is the lesson? What is the point? God, give me a sign or I have to give up. I can't do this anymore. Please just let me die. Being alive hurts too much.

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0: yours. 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
1: Brilliant. Fantasia, that was your acceptance speech.
0: Yes, it was.
1: Congratulations. Superb.
2: Fantasia Guarino. You want to give out the number? You okay?
3: No.

0: would you bully me?
1: Why would you bully me?
2: Why would you bully me?
1: Because it makes you feel cool? Because I'm different?
3: Do I touch a nerve?
4: Does making me feel bad make you feel good?
1: Why?
2: Why?
5: Why?
2: Bullying hurts. Bullying abuses. Bullying kills.

0: I come to you hungry and tired. You give me food, let me sleep. I come to you weak. You give me strength, and that's deep. You call me a sheep and lead me to green pastures, only asking that I keep the focus in between the chapters. You give me the word and only ask that I interpret, and give me the eyes that I may recognize a serpent. You know I ain't perfect, but you'd like me to try. Unlike the devil who just wants me to lie till I die. Lord, why is it that I go through so much pain? All I saw was black. All I felt was rain. I come to you because it's you who knows. You showed me that everything was black because my eyes were closed. You gave me the light and let me bask in your glory. So it was only right that when you ask for this story, I put it together to do our dogs some good. Our dogs being brothers and sisters in the hood. Plenty of times you sent help my way, but I hid. And I remember once you held me close, but I slid. There was something that I just had to see, that you wanted me to see so I could be what you wanted me to be. And I think I've seen it, because I don't feel the same. Matter of fact, I know I've seen it. I can feel the change. And it's strange, almost got me beating down your door. But I've never known love like this before. It's a wonderful feeling to get away from the pain. And up under the ceiling, I get away from the rain. And the strain that I feel when I'm here is gone. I know real, so I wipe away the tear, son. And I almost lost faith when you took my man, Monty, Paso, and Dre's brother, Dan. And I fear that what I'm saying won't be heard until I'm gone. But it's all good, because I really didn't expect to live long. So if it takes for me to suffer, for my brother to see the light, give me pain till I die. But please, Lord, treat me.
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0: 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I'm Lee Pitts, the longtime host of the Lee Pitts Live TV show. 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That's simple. It's the next one. And it's right here on Lee Pitts Live on radio. 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
3: Hello, everybody. Welcome back to the award-winning Lee Pitts Live. We're here at East Lee County High School. The accommodations have been outstanding. Shout out to his fine principal, Dr. Nikita Watson. We have a fabulous show in store for you. You're going to be glad that you stayed tuned in. We have the retired city councilman, Johnny Street, from the city of Fort Myers, Ward 2, the longtime legendary city councilman. I think he served for about four terms, and he's here in the studio, and he's unshackled. He's not a politician anymore. He can say what he wants to say. Johnny, welcome to the show. Johnny Street.
4: Thank you.
3: I said about four terms. Is that about right?
4: That's it.
3: All right. Hit it right out the park.
4: Yes.
3: Before we get started, one of the things I like about you is you always bring me something. I've interviewed you over the years about five times or more as a sitting city councilman. Of course, I've done about 20,000 interviews, and you're a person that I could depend on to bring me something, and I want to hold this up. Adam, are you? Adam, where are you? Why most black men don't go to church? Whoa. Haven't gotten a chance to read it yet. You just brought it to me, but I will. This is very, try to find out what is this. This is by Jawanya Kanjufu. I've seen him on Donahue, seen him on Oprah. He's a very outspoken guy. Why most black men don't go to church? We're not going to unpack this book, but what's his conclusion?
4: Well, there are several reasons why, and all of them can be overcome. But you going to church have to come from the heart, not the mind. Mm-hmm. The mind play tricks on you, but when you do it from the heart, that you want to be in there.
3: Adam, where are you? There we go. I'll be reading that, and I'll be letting you know my thoughts on this.
4: Well, I've met the author. His name, actually, Dr. Kwanza Kanjufu.
3: Mm-hmm.
4: He has a bookstore that is nationwide that you can order books from.
3: I see.
4: So it's great.
3: And a forward by the popular Reverend, the Reverend Dr. Jeremiah Wright.
4: I knew
3: that came up
4: that.
3: During the,
4: the Obama.
3: Obama and Hillary Clinton and Reverend Wright. Here we go. You find yourself reading all this deep thought stuff. I love that about you. And we can always see you out there sitting under that tree in Dunbar. I love it. Let's get going. Councilman Street, first of all, thanks for taking time out of your retired life to come and sit and talk on Lee Pitts Live.
4: Well, thank you, Lee, for inviting me. I always come when you ask me to come because I think that what you provide to our community, and not only our community, but nationwide, whoever go to the
3: YouTube
4: to find out who's to mm-hmm. saying what, but I think you provide a valuable education to our community and nationwide because you bring it in people who are no-nonsense people that's going to tell the truth and don't mind helping others get to do what you do. And I know it's hard because you're a busy man because you are just like I remind myself of being a Boy Scout. You be prepared.
3: Yeah, I appreciate it. And that emboldens me. And I want to congratulate you here before you go on being an honoree last year at the Lee Pitts Live North Law Firm Black History Month Concert Honoree. And your daughter has texted me, and she's excited about the next one that's coming up in February. Well, man, it was great to see you in that environment.
4: Well, I want to thank you and Joe North and the people of the city of Fort Myers for giving me the opportunity to be a servant leader. I'm not just a servant, but a servant leader in the leadership position. I love people. I love people. And in order to serve the people, you have to love people.
3: Mm-hmm. Let's jump right into it. You are now able to sit back as the elder statesman and observe what is going on in your fine city, in general, and in specific, what's going on in politics. Right now, let's start local.
4: Okay.
3: We have an election coming up for, I think that's Ward 3.
4: And
3: City
4: Mayor
3: Council Ward. Ward 3. That'll be Shanetta.
4: No,
3: that'll be Chantel Rose.
4: Yes.
3: And the current sitting Councilwoman Terrellyn Watson, Ward 3, which is very familiar to you. People would know that, I think the Stars Complex sits in Ward 3.
4: Yes.
3: Are you watching that race?
4: I'm not watching, I'm hearing, and I really don't like what I'm hearing. My advice would be to the sitting council person and the challenger is to do what they need to do for the people to get elected. And what I mean by that is just cut out the innuendos and the blaming and this and that. That's not what people are looking for. People are looking for, again, as I use the term, servant leaders, to meet people where they are. They're not looking for all of this. We got enough of that going on now mm-hmm. in other places. So I applaud both of them for the courage to run, but just run on ethnicity. Let's not run on stuff that we call mess.
3: Okay.
4: It doesn't do anybody any good. We're better than that.
3: Have you issued an endorsement of any of those candidates?
4: No.
3: Do you plan to? Right now?
4: I don't plan to, because as I've said before about endorsements, that's something an individual who that may be their representative that they have to come to, not based on what I say, based on how you feel that they're going to represent you. Mm-hmm. And in order for somebody to represent you, those people, as I just used the time again with you, you got to be prepared.
3: Mm-hmm. An incumbent mayor is sitting there, Kevin Anderson, the mayor of the city of Fort Myers. He's being challenged by Amber Ware, who's the director for the Fort Myers Stars Complex, the Stars Complex over there, or the interim director, mm-hmm. or whatever title she has now. That is getting a lot of attention. Are you watching it? Thoughts?
4: Again, not watching, only listening. But mm-hmm. I've, Kevin, Mayor Anderson and I have worked together for several years, both in the police department.
0: And now, a word from our sponsors.
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0: just love what Amber's doing over at the Stars. Again, you know, if Kevin thought that he wasn't going to be challenged, maybe he needs to go back and revisit some things. But everybody needs to be challenged. There are some people who have some things to say and maybe have some ideas in the future that is not happening right now. So, again, that's another decision for the city of Fort Myers to make.
1: Yeah. What's your overall thoughts about the mayor and what he has done in his terms as the city mayor of Fort Myers? You were right there in the heart of the matter.
0: I don't mean to circumvent your question, but as I've met with some of the council members, and one in particular last week, I gave them a grade of what I see right now, and the grade was a B+. So there's some improvement, and we got to get acclimated, and everybody has to be on one accord, and we have to think about what's best for the city of Fort Myers, not just one ward, and development all around.
1: Any endorsement?
0: And you use the word affordability for people.
1: Mm-hmm. Amber Ware, Kevin Anderson, who would you be voting for? I'm going to keep answering.
0: Again,
1: I'm just doing my job.
0: Again, and I laid the groundwork. You know, I'm not a polished politician. I'm in the political arena. I was. But I think you have to talk to both of them and see what they can do for the city of Fort Myers as a whole and move forward. And it can't be adversarial. You know, we can shout it out. We don't have to fight it out. And I say that to the other people that are running for office, too.
1: Statewide, Governor Byron Donough, African-American, endorsed by Donald Trump, Republican, is the nominee.
0: Well,
1: let me finish this. David Dolly. Jolly, the Democratic nominee, former Republican. They're up to be for governor of the state of Florida. If Donald is elected, where do you see the state of Florida going? If Dolly is elected, where do you see the state of Florida going?
0: Well, not knowing either one of them personally, even politically, I've known that they have been in the political arena, but for serving the state of Florida with all their heart and with all their soul, there's a lot to be desired on both sides.
1: How will you be voted?
0: Well, I won't make a decision until that day comes for me to vote.
1: Okay. Let's go back in general. Okay. When we hear about people, how will you be voted?
0: Well, I won't make a decision until that day comes for me to vote.
1: Okay. Let's go back in general. When we hear about people in the city of Fort Myers running for political office, they always say it's nonpartisan. I guess that means no Democrat or Republican, anybody can vote for everybody.
0: Right.
1: But is that really the case? Don't people really do research and find out what a person's political, what they're registered at, and they kind of vote down political party lines?
0: I'm going to answer that question, if I may, by saying that when I first started running for office, I had a gentleman from East Fort Myers. He was white. He let me, he said, "Johnny, I know you." He said, "But I got to ask you one question." And I said, "Go right ahead." He said, "Are you a Democrat or Republican?" And I told him I was a Democrat. He said, "Well, I don't normally vote for Democrats." I said, "Well, you know, if there's anything I can, you know, answer your questions or tell you, I got to ask you one question." And I said, "Go right ahead." He said, "Are you a Democrat or Republican?" And I told him I was a Democrat. He said, "Well, I don't normally vote for Democrats." I said, "Well, you know, if there's anything I can, you know, answer your questions or tell you what I might do, I'd be more than happy to." I said, "But..." And the other part of the answer to your question is, to me, there's no such thing as whether you are nonpartisan. You, if that's what you, it should be.

0: But people have their opinions.
1: Uh-huh.
0: And that's why we're in this predicament today, nationwide, with I'm only going to vote this way and I'm only going to vote that way, and I don't like this group and I don't like that group. In the interim, we are injuring our younger people who are coming up, who have gone to school and have been taught civics of let's go by the Constitution and who's going to do the best for the situation that we're in right now.
1: The City of Fort Myers City Council had a heated discussion some months ago as it relates to ICE. You weren't a sitting city councilman at the time, but I guess there's some ordinance or what have we that says ICE can come into a city and take over. You said off record, I think you said that you would not vote in favor of that.
0: I would have been in the same predicament as the three ladies that perhaps said, no, this is not the right time for this. Because I simply think that that should be something that the local cities and counties should do for themselves, not the state. You know, the state wants to, we have this thing called home rule,
1: mm-hmm.
0: which means that the local government knows better than what the state or the the federal government can do. And I think that needs to have been brought into consideration before the state sent out a mandate saying this is what you need to do, and if not that, we're going to remove you from office. That's the kind of hostility that brings these differences in how we get to the right answer for the right people.
1: Mm-hmm. It doesn't take much to see that there have been some serious rollbacks, councilman, former councilman, in the state. Let's get some in terms of progress, particularly as it relates to diversity, minorities, inclusion, so many civil rights rollbacks seem to have taken place that it's going to be almost impossible to ever get back to opportunity. When you're seeing all of these rollbacks taking place and you're seeing the state of Florida seem like they're the leaders in this particular area, what's going through your mind now that you are not a politician?
0: What goes through my mind is...
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0: Again, going back to my knowledge of reading, it goes back to the days of the civil rights movement, of Dr. King and everybody else. We're creating, do we want to have communities or do we want to have chaos? By what I see now, we're creating chaos in our communities all over this country. Again, we're creating the problems of racism. We're creating the problems in education. We're creating the problems in wealth. You know, back in the 40s and 50s and 60s, it was jobs, education, healthcare, housing. We in 2026, job, healthcare, education, affordable housing. What the hell is going on that we're still in the same condition? Someone has to have sense enough to not hate, okay? It takes a lot to hate somebody, and if you hate somebody, something's wrong that you want to do that you shouldn't be doing. And that's where we are, Lee. I'm totally disappointed because I teach my daughters, I have taught my daughters, and I have taught myself, our school teachers have taught us to follow the rules, obey the rules, work hard. The American dream is almost to some now a nightmare. It still can be achieved. But you don't need these other obstacles out there trying to hold you back. I probably wouldn't be here if it hadn't been for DEI, okay? Because during that time, it was hell trying to get black policemen in the police department. It was hell trying to get people elected that looked like me on the city council or anybody else's council. So, you know, we go back to the Honorable Veronica Shoemaker and Ann Knight. They just didn't get there on the first time. They ran and ran and ran. So we got the single member districts to do certain things to do this. That helped everybody because you need a different perspective. You don't just need their perspective, but they need your perspective. And you need the third perspective is bring in the people. And it's creating serious issues. And I've been, I've watched of late, and the things that are being said about people to people, and our youth are listening about colleges, about healthcare, about housing, that word that everybody says is a hoax, affordability. Well, the definition is what you can afford, but you also need a job to afford something. You also need an education. You also need safe streets. And you also need people that are willing to sit down in the room. I can remember on the national scene with Democrats and Republicans back in the days, yeah, they had their differences, but at the end of the day, they worked it out for what's best for the country.
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0: 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We do this by strategically implementing the redevelopment plans. 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
4: Are you happy that you decided to get out of politics?
5: That's a good question, because what I see now, I want to apologize to the people, because I think even with the city, I left too soon.
4: Really?
5: I think I did. I thought I was tired, but I think I left too soon, because what was needed, and we got people that are willing to fight, but I don't think they're fighting hard enough for the right reasons.
4: For example?
5: For example, you got to stand your ground. You got to meet people where they are. You don't drive by a situation. You stop and talk about the situation to do it. You know, this difference is of even McCullen Hall, which was inherited by me from Ms. Shoemaker. I think Michelle and I, sometimes we got the first $500,000.
4: Mm-hmm.
5: Okay? And then after that, it seems like it started to go downhill, because I don't think people fought hard enough to do that. And when I say people now, I'm not talking about the political people. I'm talking about the people in the community that don't come to meetings and just sit there. Come to meetings to say something and why you need it and what it means to you. That's what we have to do. We just can't, we need to stop being an audience sometimes and be an army. Okay. That gets people's attention.
4: The direction that the city is going right now, especially with the Midtown development, Dr. Martin Luther King Boulevard, you see McDonald's is coming there, you see a whole lot of storage there. You see some progress being made coming off of 75. And then you're coming downtown, you're starting to see a lot of apartments being built. I think that the News Press building that's being torn down is going to be some apartments there. My understanding, it's going to be some high-end apartments. Do you think that's the best use in this whole process of what's going on now, the way development is going on?
5: Well, my thing again is to go back to affordability of what one can afford. And you want to be as fair as possible. Do you want to have apartments with mixed income? Or do you want to have high-end apartments? You know, let's not systematically somehow, don't know what we're doing, segregate people again. I want everybody to be able to say at one day, I want to have an opportunity to move over there. You know, one of the things in law enforcement, I used to read.
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9: Hello, my name is Tracy McMillian. I'm the fire chief of the City of Fort Myers Fire Department. And one of the things I'd like to actually just bring to your attention is a new technology that we have out in our fire department. It's called Community Connect. What we're trying to do is connect with you, our community. 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Where's dad? Where's the two kids? And if you have a little pet, we know to look for your pet as well. 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
10: Hello, this is Jim Rosinas, chair of the Democratic Party of Lee County. 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Voter suppression, redistricting, and partisan gerrymandering are designed to discourage us from voting. But ask yourself this, if our vote doesn't matter, why are they so eager to take it away from us? Never give in, vote by mail, vote early, vote on election day, but vote for yourself, for your children, your grandchildren, for a better world tomorrow. Vote.
11: The CRA particularly looks to do the revitalization of places like Midtown, for example, which is a current ongoing project that we have. We've got City of Fort Myers being the eighth best city to come and start a small business. It's the fastest growing city in the country. Everybody wants to come and retire here. A lot of people that are starting families want to come here. And so the opportunity to create a place that works for all of those people groups is prime. And we're there and we've got the public and private partnerships set up and ready to go to make those things happen.
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0: really, when I talk to people in the street about making people the way they are, you talk about under the tree. This is why it's so important to be up under those trees and to talk to people, because I've heard somebody say this several times. As soon as I can get myself together, I'm going to move to a better neighborhood. That bothers me. What the hell are we doing in this neighborhood that you're disappointed in? Is it housing? Is it police? Is it lighting? Is it economic development? Is it infrastructure? Well, let's make it there. I don't want you moving from where you're comfortable at, because I know people who have moved to other places and they're not happy. So, again, having the time, if I left it now, you know, I used to say this. Someone told me a long time ago, a dear friend of mine, he's passed now, God rest his soul. He said, I didn't know you could talk like that. I said, that's the only way I know how to talk, because I wanted to make my mom, my dad, and my family, and my community proud that somebody, that they raised somebody that's not willing to go. I heard something just today, and unfortunately, on this September 11th thing today, it just hurts my heart to see it all again. But someone has the audacity to say that what this happened, and one person went here, these people went there. My thing about it is like this, Lee. We need what you were talking about. We need that leadership. We need that person that's going to fight. We need that person to go back and say, even from the biblical times of Isaiah 6 and 8, who shall we send? Who can we send? And I took the challenge and said, here am I, send me. Mm-hmm. And I hope that other young people would have that same position to say, it's not going to change unless I help change it. Mm-hmm. And that's what we have to do.
1: You have a unique background, the fact that you were a sergeant in the city of Fort Myers Police Department. Mm-hmm. Then you went on to become a city councilman of high esteem. Now we have a new chief of the Fort Myers Police Department, Chief Fields. What are you hearing on the streets? People come to you.

0: is very, very young. And what I don't see is that you have officers who have the experience enough to really sit down and talk to the other officers of what they may encounter sometimes.
1: Mm-hmm.
0: I would love to see the chief, as what the council members do, on every interval, go to your community, ask them, how are we doing? What can we do better? How do you see our officers on the street every day? Other than riding around and using up a tank of gas and don't do anything and wait on a call, we can do better. We can do better. and here's the thing. This is humorous. You know me. You know me. I go places now, and I haven't been on the council in almost a couple of years, and how quickly people forget. And I go and I say, yeah, I'm Johnny Street. You know what they say? Who are you? What did you use? Okay, that's not irrelevant. I'm not there, but I'm ready to assist somebody. I think we got to extend the olive branch. And what I would recommend is that the city does a citywide survey, asking how your council members are doing, asking how your police department is doing, your building and sanitation department, because this stuff is expensive. And if we're going to raise people taxes because we're bringing in more people, my fear about the construction that is going on, that is seem to be blossoming, is, are we going to have enough infrastructure? Number one is water. So we need to be right now, and I don't know if they're doing it, because I brought this up some time ago, even when I was a council, we need to be digging wells right now to make sure for the future that they will have all of this thing, these things. So, you know, we can talk about what we're doing now, but we need to prepare for the future.
1: So there's a major water issue.
0: Water issue, that you want to make sure that, you know, we're having pipes burst all the time. You're using water, but you need to have a surplus of, okay, if this system goes down, this system can pick it up temporarily. So I'm always moving forward, because you don't know what's coming behind you. And you shouldn't be looking back. You should be looking forward as more apartments, more water pressure, more high rises, more fire trucks that can get up there. You know, I remember when we started doing this stuff about building, we could start on Palm Beach Boulevard, First Street. First time we built Lower Raj and we turned the water on, we couldn't get water up to the 32nd floor.
1: Mm-hmm.
0: So what did we have to do? We had to go back and realign Palm Beach Boulevard with new water lines, infrastructure, and all of that. And then we turned the water back on, we blew the hell out of Dean Park, because they had old infrastructure, toilets were jumping up out the floor, but we had to fix that. But you always got to have what they do, and we did, is that planning session moving. Mm-hmm. You always got to have update that 5-year plan every year.
1: How would you describe race relations in the city of Fort Myers?
0: I brought that question up to a council when I was on the council a few years back, and most of them said they had no problems. And I'm like, okay, I'm gonna leave that alone. I mean, sometimes, you know, it's just like this guy that's have a $500 a day habit, and you ask him, man, are you got a habit? No, I'm not hooked. But we got some issues because we're not talking to each other the right way. We're talking to each other based on our economic status. We're talking to each other on what we see with our eyes and not feel with our hearts. We got to talk about it. You know, find some way to reconcile. Find some way to have communities, what do we call it? Conflict resolution.
1: Mm-hmm.
0: When you first see it, let's get on it right now.
1: Mm-hmm.
0: You got to bring people to the table.
1: I don't know if you answered that question, though. I said, how would you describe race relations in the city of Fort Myers? You said you brought that up. And then you went there.
0: Yeah, but it's still an issue.
1: Okay, it's an issue.
0: It's an issue because it could blossom out at any time. One wrong word, one wrong move. You know.
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8: Powder keg. The way Malcolm X would describe it, the powder keg.
9: Mm-hmm. The fuse has always been lit all over this country about race. And what our jobs is, as a former councilman and the new council, or whoever's there now, their job should be to try to diffuse the situation in any way they can. And you got to, how do you feel about this? How do you feel about that? The situation is going over in the schools. That's what bothers me. A lot of things creates that. All of a sudden now, charter schools. What are we doing? We're finding money for charter schools, defunding public school. I'm a public school recipient.
8: Mm-hmm.
9: Okay? We got to make sure that everybody has a piece of this that we can obtain. Mm-hmm. Now, if you want to have your private school, that's fine. You may have your funding. We can fund it. But make sure that this child over here is not left behind.
8: In other words, let's improve our public schools. Keep our public schools
9: public
8: up
9: schools
8: to standards.
9: To standards. And every school should be like every other school. There's mm-hmm. no, well, this school is not as great as that one, or we want to send this one. What I would suggest, and I know time is the essence, but Southwest Florida needs to look at this as a whole. And I talked about this some time ago. It didn't go anywhere. What we need is a board of governance for Southwest Florida. A board of governance, someone from the school district, someone from each government in Lee County. We got mm-hmm. five cities, and we all need to be on the same page doing the same thing. So when we go after those dollars, that everybody can get those dollars and share those dollars and not have one city got this and the other city can't get that because we mm-hmm. sent the money somewhere else. So
8: for all of Southwest Florida.
9: For all of Southwest Florida.
8: Because I was thinking about the Horizon Council, but I think that's more of a Lee County.
9: But you got to have Henry County, Lee County, Charlotte County,
8: Glades
9: County. Mm-hmm. Those five or six counties got to be in unison with each other and talk to each other mm-hmm. to get the best dollars that's available.
8: Mm-hmm. That's a good point. Are you done with politics?
9: You know, Lee, you asked me a question many years ago, and it came back to haunt me because I told you I would never do that. I wouldn't do it, and I ended up doing it anyway. I'll put it like this. I'm available to a certain extent if people need me to help them. And what we don't have like we used to have years ago in the political arena, you know, certain parties, officers or groups, they used to select the person that's going to get the best bang for the buck to run for an office. They do a search of who's best can represent us, who's going to do this, instead of having what we had once before, four or five people in the same community running for office, and they just cancel out each one of them. So if we're going to move forward, we need to get the best person that can move the needle and not be afraid.
8: Mm-hmm. So I guess the answer is no. Okay. I have to work through it. I see that construction work has started back up. Wrap this up. What is your hope? What is your hope for the future for the city of Fort Myers?
9: I gave you a pen before we got started,
8: mm-hmm.
9: and that pen says hope and change. Now that's a popular pen because a whole lot of people ask me where can I get one. They like because that one's got multicolor.
8: I love it,
9: and that's my hope, is that we come together to make change for the right reason, for the betterment of our government, the betterment of our communities, and that takes what I heard the councilwoman say. It takes You got to prepare. You got to educate yourself as what are your needs, not what, you know, we beg for what we want and try to beg. Oh, no, I got it wrong. We buy what we want and beg for what we need.
8: Okay.
9: And that has to change. The mindset has to change. You know, am I all this in a bag of chips? No, I'm just Johnny Street. I came up on Price Street and outside of the Dunbar community, because Dunbar is only one section. But anyway, I had good parents, and that's what we need to get back to, parenting. Find out where your children are. Lee, you remember this, even from your hometown. It's 9 o'clock. Do you know where your children are? We need to get back to those things. We need men that will go for us, women that will go for us and stand, because that's my hope, is that we can get rid of some of this foolishness if we only just talk to each other, if we only understand each other, that your house is totally different from my house, but I respect your house and you respect my house. So I would say that in conclusion, to a certain extent,
8: on hope
9: you,
8: for the future,
9: you, Lee, have done more, in my opinion, over the years to bring that type of change to our community. If we only listen, to the people that you are bringing in for the betterment of our community. You know, there's two things. Do you want to be popular or do you want to be smart? You want people who needs to be smart to dissect things and say what's best for us as a whole. And you mentioned something about a city, the city manager versus city mayor. Well, my definition of that is sometimes mayor want to be popular and city managers want to be smart.
8: The mayor wants to be popular.
9: Most mayors want to be popular.
8: And the city manager wants to be...
9: comes in with a plan and to be to be smart, to move the city in the right direction. It goes back to political.
8: Very interesting.
9: Mm-hmm.
8: You know, final question. There's discussion of eliminating property taxes in the state of Florida. That's on the agenda, a referendum, or however they call it. I think you're familiar with that?
9: Yes, I am.
8: What do you think about that?
9: Well,
8: in terms of revenue.
9: Revenue right now has been for cities and counties and other places on ad valorem taxes. Now, again, do we have somebody trying to be popular about something, or would you have somebody trying to be smart about something? Our ad valorem taxes takes care of your fire, police, infrastructure, and other things.
8: Parks and rec.
9: Mm-hmm. Now, if you eliminate that, you're going to get it from somewhere else. What are you going to raise? So unless we can...
8: When you're saying ad valorem, you're talking about property taxes.
9: Okay. Yeah, mm-hmm. Nobody wants to pay high taxes. No. But this is what we have been doing for years, and maybe it's time for change. But you got to come up with a solution.
8: Where are you going to get that?
9: That's where you're going to get the money from.
8: Mm-hmm.
9: Okay? Or are you going to tax big corporate firms? Or are you going to have some type of revenue coming in that may or may not pan out? But what if we have, this is the most dangerous word that I've ever seen or heard of, and I try to stay away from it. But what if everything breaks down? What if we are in a recession?
8: Mm-hmm.
9: No money's moving. What if at some point in time, and you know where we are, what's draining our funds? Lee, and I know this is unpopular, but I'm going to say it. How are we going to get out of this war?
8: Mm.
9: Because we got lives that are being lost. We got to have a defense for our country. We can't, and we used to hear this, and you've heard it. At some point in time, we got to stop trying to police the whole world. And if we need help, we need to sit down with these other folk and say, how can you help me? And we can help each other, instead of saying, well, if you don't help me, you're not going to get this, and I'm going to raise the price on that. But which, you know, when you talk about tariffs, and I'm going in the wrong direction here, you pay it. They raise it, and at some point in time, you got to pay it, because
8: basic economics.
9: That's local guy on the corner with the store, in order to make money, he's got to pay more for it. Now he's got to raise your price. So we're in a word that you've never heard me use before. We're in a quagmire. In other words, to make it simple, make it plain, we're in a mess. We're in a mess.
8: Oh, my goodness. It's been described as an endless war.
9: Yeah, so, again, I told you how I feel about people need to put the fires out. We need to put the fires out. And as I close, and that's like a Baptist preacher, you know, when mm-hmm. Baptist preachers, no offense to them because they're good, that... when they say they're closing, that means they got another 30 minutes.
8: I wish we did have that. I'll be getting you back soon, though.
9: The right bottom line is that we got to think in terms of not how popular we are, but how smart we can be when we reach out. You know, the song said we need to reach out and touch somebody and make this world a better place.
8: Mm-hmm.
9: We can do that. It's not over. I heard this morning that wars and rumors of wars, but the end is not near. So, which means we got time.
8: To the size. Councilman Johnny Streets, it's been a pleasure. Looking forward to getting you back in here after the midterms. Remember, Miami might have the oranges, but the city of Fort Myers still has the juice.
9: The juice, yes, that's, by all means.
8: We'll see.
6: 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Until next time, remember, Miami has the oranges, but Fort Myers got the juice. I'm Lee Pitts. Look forward to
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6: Miami has the oranges, but Fort Myers got the juice. 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
1: Thank you for purchasing the album. I want to do a tribute to my grandfather, the late Purcell Maven, to my dad, late Dennis Maven, which was the musician, the church musician over at Maven's Chapel. And back in those days, we used to do something

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1: Miami has the oranges, but Fort Myers got the juice. Yes, it's Lee Pitts, the host of the award-winning Lee Pitts Live on television. It's official. 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
5: Yeah! Anybody know anything about back in the country? There's a whole lot of country people here today like me. In a little small town that we call Smithdale, Mississippi, I still attend services in a church by the name of Rose Hill Missionary Baptist Church. Before we would get to the church, we would hear the sound of the people patting their feet on the floor. I know we can't hear you. We can't hear you patting your feet out there today. But it would be kind of nice if you just put your hand together. I know what you're talking about. And in that church, there was a deacon that he sung a song back then that I didn't understand what he was singing about. But when I grew up and got old enough to go out into the world and become face to face with trials and tribulation and went homeless sometime and been made to cry sometime, I know what he was talking about when he would lift his hand toward heaven and tell the Lord something like this.

Lift your head and tell God thank you. Come on, tell the Lord thank you. If you know God brought you right now, tell him thank you. You brought me. Did God bring you? Lord, just lift your head and say,

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brothers and sisters. I want to welcome you back to life. 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

Hi, I'm your Lee County Supervisor of Elections, Jenna Persons Mollica. 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

0: Miami has the oranges, but Fort Myers got the juice. Yes, it's Lee Pitts, the host of the award-winning Lee Pitts Live on television. 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
9: 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And it's right here on Lee Pitts Live on radio. 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
12: Hello, everybody. Welcome back to the award-winning Lee Pitts Live. We're here at East Lee County High School. The accommodations have been outstanding. Shout out to his fine principal, Dr. Nikita Watson. We have a fabulous show in store for you. You're going to be glad that you stayed tuned in. We have the retired city councilman, Johnny Street, from the city of Fort Myers, Ward 2, the longtime legendary city councilman. I think he served for about four terms, and he's here in the studio, and he's unshackled. He's not a politician anymore. He can say what he wants to say. Johnny, welcome to the show. Johnny Street.
13: Thank you.
12: About four terms. Is that about right?
13: That's it.
12: All right. Hit it right out the park.
13: Yes.
12: Before we get started, one of the things I like about you is you always bring me something. I've interviewed you over the years about five times or more as a sitting city councilman. Of course, I've done about 20,000 interviews, and you're a person that I could depend on to bring me something, and I want to hold this up. Adam, where are you? Why most black men don't go to church? Whoa. Haven't gotten a chance to read it yet. You just brought it to me, but I will. This is very, try to find out what this is. This is by Jawanya Kanjufu. I've seen him on Donahue, seen him on Oprah. He's a very outspoken guy. Why most black men don't go to church? We're not going to unpack this book, but what's his conclusion?
13: Well, there are several reasons why, and all of them can be overcome. But you going to church have to come from the heart, not the mind. Mm-hmm. The mind play tricks on you, but when you do it from the heart, that you want to be in there.
12: Adam, where are you? There we go. I'll be reading that, and I'll be letting you know my thoughts on this.
13: Well, I've met the author. His name, actually, Dr. Kwanzaa Kanjufu.
12: Mm-hmm.
13: He has a bookstore that is nationwide that you can order books from.
12: I see.
13: So it's great. It's great.
12: And a forward by the Reverend Dr. Jeremiah Wright.
13: I knew
12: that came up during
13: the Obama.
12: Obama and Hillary Clinton and Reverend Wright. Here we go. You find yourself reading all this deep thought stuff. I love that about you. And we can always see you out there sitting under that tree in Dunbar. I love it. Let's get going. Councilman Street, first of all, thanks for taking time out of your retired life to come and sit and talk on Lee Pitts Live.
13: Well, thank you, Lee, for inviting me. I always come when you ask me to come because I think that what you provide to our community, and not only our community, but nationwide, whoever go to the
12: YouTube
13: to find out who's mm-hmm. saying what. But I think you provide a valuable education to our community and nationwide, because you're bringing in people who are no-nonsense people that's going to tell the truth and don't mind helping others get to do what you do. And I know it's hard because you're a busy man, because you are just like I remind myself of being a Boy Scout. You be prepared.
12: Yeah, I appreciate it. And that emboldens me. And I want to congratulate you here before you go on being an honoree last year at the Lee Pitts Live North Law Firm Black History Month Concert honoree. And your daughter has texted me, and she's excited about the next one that's coming up in February. Well, man, it was great to see you in that environment.
13: Well, I want to thank you and Joe North and the people of the city of Fort Myers for giving me the opportunity to be a servant leader. I'm not just a servant, but a servant leader in the leadership position. I love people. I love people. And in order to serve the people, you have to love people.
12: Mm-hmm. Let's jump right into it. You are now able to sit back as the elder statesman and observe what is going on in your fine city, in general, and in specific, what's going on in politics. Right now, let's start local.
13: Okay.
12: We have an election coming up for, I think that's Ward 3.
13: And
12: City Council Ward 3. It'll be Shanetta.
13: No,
12: that'll be Chantel Rose.
13: Yes.
12: And the current sitting city councilwoman, Terrellyn Watson, Ward 3, which is very familiar to you. People would know that. I think the Stars Complex sits in Ward 3.
13: Yes.
12: Are you watching that race?
13: I'm not watching, I'm hearing, and I really don't like what I'm hearing. My advice would be to the sitting council person and the challenger is to do what they need to do for the people to get elected. And what I mean by that is just cut out the innuendos and the blaming and this and that. That's not what people are looking for. People are looking for, again, as I use the term, servant leaders, to meet people where they are. They're not looking for all of this. We got enough of that going on now mm-hmm. in other places. So I applaud both of them for the courage to run, but just run on ethnicity. Let's not run on stuff that we call mess.
12: Okay.
13: It doesn't do anybody any good. We're better than that.
12: Have you issued an endorsement of any of those candidates?
13: No.
12: Do you plan to? Right now?
13: I don't plan to, because as I've said before about endorsements, that's something an individual who that may be their representative that they have to come to, not based on what I say, based on how you feel that they're going to represent you. Mm-hmm. And in order for somebody to represent you, those people, as I just used the time again with you, you got to be prepared.
12: Mm-hmm. An incumbent mayor is sitting there, Kevin Anderson, the mayor of the city of Fort Myers. He's being challenged by Amber Ware, who's the director for the Fort Myers Stars Complex, the Stars Complex over there, or the interim director, mm-hmm. or whatever title she has now. That is getting a lot of attention. Are you watching it? Thoughts?
13: Again, not watching, only listening. But mm-hmm. Kevin, Mayor Anderson and I have worked together for several years, both in the police department.
0: And now, a word from our sponsors.
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0: just love what Amber is doing over at the Stars. Again, you know, if Kevin thought that he wasn't going to be challenged, maybe he needs to go back and revisit some things. But everybody needs to be challenged. There are some people who have some things to say and maybe have some ideas in the future that is not happening right now. So, again, that's another decision for the city of Fort Myers to make.
1: Yeah. What's your overall thoughts about the mayor and what he has done in his terms as the city mayor of Fort Myers? You were right there in the heart of the matter.
0: I don't mean to circumvent your question, but as I've met with some of the council members, and one in particular last week, I gave them a grade of what I see right now, and the grade was a B+. So there's some improvement, and we got to get acclimated, and everybody has to be on one accord, and we have to think about what's best for the city of Fort Myers, not just one ward, and development all around.
1: Any endorsement?
0: And you use the word affordability for people.
1: Mm-hmm. Amber Ware, Kevin Anderson, who would you be voting for? I'm going to keep answering.
0: Again.
1: I'm just doing my job.
0: Again, and I laid the groundwork. You know, I'm not a polished politician. I'm in the political arena. I was. But I think you have to talk to both of them and see what they can do for the city of Fort Myers as a whole and move forward. And it can't be adversarial. You know, we can shout it out. We don't have to fight it out. And I say that to the other people that are running for office, too.
1: Statewide, Governor Byron Donough, African-American, endorsed by Donald Trump, Republican, is the nominee.
0: Well,
1: let me finish this. David Dolly.
0: Jolly,
1: the Democratic nominee, former Republican. They're up to be for governor of the state of Florida. If Donald is elected, where do you see the state of Florida going? If Dolly is elected, where do you see the state of Florida going?
0: Well, not knowing either one of them personally, even politically, I've known that they have been in the political arena, but for serving the state of Florida with all their heart and with all their soul, there's a lot to be desired on both sides.
1: How will you be voting?
0: Well, I won't make a decision until that day comes for me to vote.
1: Okay. Let's go back in general. Okay. When we hear about people in the city of Fort Myers running for political office, they always say it's nonpartisan. I guess that means no Democrat or Republican, anybody can vote for everybody.
0: Right.
1: But is that really the case? Don't people really do research and find out what a person's political, what they're registered at, and they kind of vote down political party lines?
0: I'm going to answer that question, if I may, by saying that when I first started running for office, I had a gentleman from East Fort Myers. He was white. He let me. He said, "Johnny, I know you." He said, "But I got to ask you one question." And I said, "Go right ahead." He said, "Are you a Democrat or Republican?" And I told him I was a Democrat. He said, "Well, I don't normally vote for Democrats." I said, "Well, you know, if there's anything I can, you know, answer your questions or tell you what I might do, I'd be more than happy to." I said, "But." And the other part of the answer to your question is, to me, there's no such thing as whether you are nonpartisan. It should be, but people have their opinions.
1: Uh-huh.
0: And that's why we're in this predicament today nationwide with, I'm only gonna vote this way and I'm only gonna vote that way and I don't like this group and I don't like that group. In the interim, we are injuring our younger people who are coming up, who have gone to school and have been taught civics of, let's go by the Constitution and who's going to do the best for the situation that we're in right now.
1: The City of Fort Myers City Council had a heated discussion some months ago as it relates to ICE. You weren't a sitting city councilman at the time, but I guess there's some ordinance or what have we that says ICE can come into a city and take over. You said off record, I think you said that you would not vote in favor of that?
0: I would have been in the same predicament as the three ladies that perhaps said, no, this is not the right time for this. Because I simply think that that should be something that the local cities and counties should do for themselves, not the state. You know, the state wants to. We have this thing called home rule, mm-hmm. which means that the local government knows better than what the state or the or the federal government can do. And I think that needs to have been brought into consideration before the state sent out a mandate saying this is what you need to do, and if not that, we're going to remove you from office. That's the kind of hostility that brings these differences in how we get to the right answer for the right people.
1: Mm-hmm. It doesn't take much to see that there have been some serious rollbacks, councilman, former councilman, in the state. Let's get some in terms of progress, particularly as it relates to diversity, minorities, inclusion, so many civil rights rollbacks seem to have taken place that it's going to be almost impossible to ever get back to opportunity. When you're seeing all of these rollbacks taking place and you're seeing the state of Florida seem like they're the leaders in this particular area, what's going through your mind now that you're not a politician?
0: What goes through my mind is...
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0: Again, going back to my knowledge of reading, it goes back to the days of the civil rights movement, of Dr. King and everybody else. We're creating, do we want to have communities or do we want to have chaos? By what I see now, we're creating chaos in our communities all over this country. Again, we're creating the problems of racism. We're creating the problems in education. We're creating the problems in wealth. You know, back in the 40s and 50s and 60s, it was jobs, education, healthcare, housing. We in 2026, job, healthcare, education, affordable housing. What the hell is going on that we're still in the same condition? Someone has to have sense enough to not hate, okay? It takes a lot to hate somebody. And if you hate somebody, something's wrong that you want to do that you shouldn't be doing. And that's where we are, Lee. I'm totally disappointed because I teach my daughters, I have taught my daughters, and I have taught myself, our school teachers have taught us to follow the rules, obey the rules, work hard. The American dream is almost to some now a nightmare. It still can be achieved, but you don't need these other obstacles out there trying to hold you back. I probably wouldn't be here if it hadn't been for DEI, okay? Because during that time, it was hell trying to get black policemen in the police department. It was hell trying to get people elected that looked like me on the city council or anybody else's council. So, you know, we go back to the Honorable Veronica Shoemaker and Ann Knight, they just didn't get there on the first time. They ran and ran and ran. So we got the single member districts to do certain things to do this. That helped everybody because you need a different perspective. You don't just need their perspective, but they need your perspective. And you need the third perspective is bring in the people. Mm-hmm. And it's creating serious issues. And I've been, I've watched of late, and the things that are being said about people, to people, and our youth are listening about colleges, about healthcare, about housing, that word that everybody says is a hoax, affordability. Well, the definition is what you can afford. But you also need a job to afford something. Mm-hmm. You also need an education. You also need safe streets. And you also need people that are willing to sit down in the room. I can remember on the national scene with Democrats and Republicans back in the days, yeah, they had their differences, but at the end of the day, they worked it out for what's best for the country.
2: Mm-hmm. And now, a word from our sponsors.
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4: Are you happy that you decided to get out of politics?
5: That's a good question, because what I see now, I want to apologize to the people, because I think even with the city, I left too soon.
4: Really?
5: I think I did. I thought I was tired, but I think I left too soon, because what was needed, and we got people that are willing to fight, but I don't think they're fighting hard enough for the right reasons.
4: For example,
5: you got to stand your ground. You got to meet people where they are. You don't drive by a situation. You stop and talk about the situation to do it. You know, this differences of even McCullen Hall, which was inherited by me from Ms. Shoemaker. I think Michelle and I, sometimes we got the first $500,000.
4: Mm-hmm.
5: Okay. And then after that, it seems like it started to go downhill, because I don't think people fought hard enough to do that. And when I say people now, I'm not talking about the political people. I'm talking about the people in the community that don't come to meetings and just sit there. Come to meetings to say something and why you need it and what it means to you. That's what we have to do. We just can't, we need to be, stop being an audience sometimes and be an army. Okay. That gets people's attention.
4: The direction that the city is going right now, especially with the Midtown development, Dr. Martin Luther King Boulevard, you see McDonald's is coming there, you see a whole lot of storage there, you see some progress being made coming off of 75, and then you're coming downtown, you're starting to see a lot of apartments being built. I think that the News Press building that's being torn down is going to be some apartments there. My understanding, it's going to be some high-end apartments. Do you think that's the best use in this whole process of what's going on now, the way development is going on?
5: Well, my thing again is to go back to affordability of what one can afford. And you want to be as fair as possible. Do you want to have apartments with mixed income, or do you want to have high-end apartments? You know, let's not systematically somehow, don't know what we're doing, segregate people again. I want everybody to be able to say at one day, I want to have an opportunity to move over there. You know, one of the things in law enforcement I used to read.
6: And now, a word from our sponsors.
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9: Hello, my name is Tracy McMillian. I'm the fire chief of the City of Fort Myers Fire Department. And one of the things I'd like to actually just bring to your attention is a new technology that we have out in our fire department. 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What we're trying to do is connect with you, our community. 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Where's dad? 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And if you have a little pet, we know to look for your pet as well. 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
10: Hello, this is Jim Rosinas, chair of the Democratic Party of Lee County. This election is critical for the future of our democracy. Voter suppression, redistricting, and partisan gerrymandering are designed to discourage us from voting. But ask yourself this, if our vote doesn't matter, why are they so eager to take it away from us? Never give in, vote by mail, vote early, vote on election day, but vote for yourself, for your children, your grandchildren, for a better world tomorrow. Vote.
11: The CRA particularly looks to do the revitalization of places like Midtown, for example, which is a current ongoing project that we have. We've got City of Fort Myers being the eighth best city to come and start a small business. It's the fastest growing city in the country. Everybody wants to come and retire here. A lot of people that are starting families want to come here. And so the opportunity to create a place that works for all of those people groups is prime. And we're there and we've got the public and private partnerships set up and ready to go to make those things happen.
0: The Fort Myers CRA is working to revitalize our redevelopment areas, and we're doing this by advancing businesses, transforming communities, and redeveloping Fort Myers for the future.
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0: really, when I talk to people in the street about making people the way they are, you talk about under the tree. This is why it's so important to be up under those trees and to talk to people, because I've heard somebody say this several times. As soon as I can get myself together, I'm going to move to a better neighborhood. That bothers me. What the hell are we doing in this neighborhood that you're disappointed in? Is it housing? Is it police? Is it lighting? Is it economic development? Is it infrastructure? Well, let's make it there. I don't want you moving from where you're comfortable at, because I know people who have moved to other places and they're not happy. So again, having the time, if I left it now, you know, I used to say this. Someone told me a long time ago, a dear friend of mine, he's passed now, God rest his soul. He said, I didn't know you could talk like that. I said, that's the only way I know how to talk, because I wanted to make my mom, my dad, and my family, and my community proud that somebody, that they raised somebody that's not willing to go. I heard something just today, and unfortunately, on this September 11th thing today, it just hurts my heart to see it all over again. But someone has the audacity to say that what this happened, and one person went here, these people went there. My thing about it is like this, Lee. We need what you were talking about. We need that leadership. We need that person that's going to fight. We need that person to go back and say, even from the biblical times of Isaiah 6 and 8, who shall we send? Who can we send? And I took the challenge and said, here am I, send me. Mm-hmm. And I hope that other young people would have that same position to say, it's not going to change unless I help change it. Mm-hmm. And that's what we have to do.
1: You have a unique background, the fact that you were a sergeant in the city of Fort Myers Police Department. Mm-hmm. Then you went on to become a city councilman of high esteem. Now we have a new chief of the Fort Myers Police Department. Chief Fields, what are you hearing on the streets? People come to you. How do you feel that the police department is doing?
0: Well, we can always do better. And that's another thing I always told my officers, and I always told myself, I always told my kids, you can do better, okay? The city right now, you don't hear about the number of shootings that we used to have. That's a plus. But there's still that disconnect, and I say that there's still disconnect because what I see right now is that the police department is very, very young. And what I don't see is that you have officers who have the experience enough to really sit down and talk to the other officers of what they may encounter sometimes. Mm-hmm. I would love to see the chief as what the council members do on every interval. Go to your community, ask them, how are we doing? What can we do better? How do you see our officers on the street every day? Other than riding around and using up a tank of gas and don't do anything and wait on a call, we can do better, we can do better. and here's the thing, this is humorous, you know me. I go places now, and I haven't been on the council in almost a couple of years, and how quickly people forget. And I go and I say, yeah, I'm Johnny Street. And you know what they say? Who are you? What did you used to, okay, that's not irrelevant. I'm not there, but I'm ready to assist somebody. I think we got to extend the olive branch. And what I would recommend is that the city does a citywide survey, asking how your council members are doing, asking how your police department is doing, your building and sanitation department. Because this stuff is expensive, and if we're going to raise people taxes because we're bringing in more people, my fear about the construction that is going on, that is seem to be blossoming, is are we going to have enough infrastructure? Number one is water. So we need to be right now, and I don't know if they're doing it because I brought this up some time ago, even when I was a council, we need to be digging wells right now to make sure for the future that they will have all of this thing, these things. So, you know, we can talk about what we're doing now, but we need to prepare for the future.
1: So there's a major water issue.
0: Well, when I say a major water issue, that you want to make sure that, you know, we're having pipes burst all the time. You're using water, but you need to have a surplus of, okay, if this system goes down, this system can pick it up temporarily. So I'm always moving forward, because you don't know what's coming behind you. And you shouldn't be looking back, you should be looking forward as more apartments, more water pressure, more high rises, more fire trucks that can get up there. You know, I remember when we started doing this stuff about building, we could start on Palm Beach Boulevard, First Street. First time we built Lower Raj and we turned the water on, we couldn't get water up to the 32nd floor.
1: Mm-hmm.
0: So what did we have to do? We had to go back and realign Palm Beach Boulevard with new water lines, infrastructure, and all of that. And then we turned the water back on. We blew the hell out of Dean Park because they had old infrastructure. Toilets were jumping up out the floor, but we had to fix that. But you always got to have what they do, and we did, is that planning session moving. Mm-hmm. You always got to have update that five-year plan every year.
1: How would you describe race relations in the city of Fort Myers?
0: I brought that question up to a council when I was on the council a few years back, and most of them said they had no problems. And I'm like, okay, I'm gonna leave that alone. I mean, sometimes, you know, it's just like this guy that's have a $500 a day habit, and you ask him, man, are you got a habit? No, I'm not hooked. But we got some issues because we're not talking to each other the right way. We're talking to each other based on our economic status. We're talking to each other on what we see with our eyes and not feel with our hearts. We got to talk about it. You know, find some way to reconcile. Find some way to have communities, what do we call it? Conflict resolution.
1: Mm-hmm.
0: When you first see it, let's get on it right now.
1: Mm-hmm.
0: You got to bring people to the table.
1: I don't know if you answered that question, though. I said, how would you describe race relations in the city of Fort Myers? You said you brought that up, and then you went there.
0: Yeah, but it's still an issue.
1: Okay, it's an issue?
0: It's an issue because it could blossom out at any time. One wrong word, one wrong move.
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5: Powder keg. The way Malcolm X would describe it, the fuse, on a powder keg. Mm-hmm.
6: The fuse has always been lit all over this country about race. And what our jobs is, as a former councilman and the new council, or whoever's there now, their job should be to try to diffuse the situation in any way they can. And you got to, how do you feel about this? How do you feel about that? The situation is going over in the schools. That's what bothers me. A lot of things creates that. All of a sudden now, charter schools. What are we doing? We're finding money for charter schools, defunding public school. I'm a public school recipient, okay? We gotta make sure that everybody has a piece of this that we can obtain. Mm-hmm. Now, if you wanna have your private school, that's fine. You may have your funding, we can fund it, but make sure that this child over here is not left behind.
5: In other words, let's improve our public schools. Keep our public schools
6: public
5: up
6: schools
5: to standards.
6: To standards. And every school should be like every other school. There's this school is not as great as that one, or we want to send this one. What I would suggest, and I know time is the essence, but Southwest Florida needs to look at this as a whole. And I talked about this some time ago. It didn't go anywhere. What we need is a board of governance for Southwest Florida. A board of governance, someone from the school district, someone from

0: government in Lee County. We got five cities. And we all need to be on the same page doing the same thing. So when we go after those dollars, that everybody can get those dollars and share those dollars and not have one city got this and the other city can't get that because we sent the money somewhere else. So
1: for all of Southwest
0: Florida. For all of Southwest Florida.
1: Because I was thinking about the Horizon Council, but I think that's more of a Lee County.
0: Well, yeah, and but you got to have Henry County, Lee County, Charlotte County,
1: Glades
0: County. Mm-hmm. Those five or six counties got to be in unison with each other and talk to each other to get the best dollars that's available.
1: That's a good point. Are you done with politics?
0: You know, Lee, you asked me a question many years ago. And it came back to haunt me because I told you I would never do that. I wouldn't do it, and I ended up doing it anyway. I'll put it like this. I'm available to a certain extent if people need me to help them. And what we don't have, like we used to have years ago in the political arena, you know, certain parties, officers or groups, they used to select the person that's going to get the best bang for the buck to run for an office. They do a search of who's best can represent us, who's going to do this, who, instead of having what we had once before, four or five people in the same community running for office, and they just cancel out each one of them. So if we're going to move forward, we need to get the best person that can move the needle and not be afraid.
1: Mm-hmm. So I guess that answer is no. Okay. I have to work through it. I see that construction work has started back up. Wrap this up. What is your hope? What is your hope for the future for the city of Fort Myers?
0: I gave you a pen before we got started.
1: Mm-hmm.
0: And that pen says hope and change. Now that's a popular pen because a whole lot of people ask me, where can I get one? They like, because that one's got multicolor.
1: I love it.
0: And that's my hope, is that we come together to make change for the right reason, for the betterment of our government, the betterment of our communities. And that takes what I heard the councilwoman say. It takes, you got to prepare. You got to educate yourself as what are your needs, not what, you know, we beg for what we want and try to beg. Oh, no, I got it wrong. We buy what we want and beg for what we need.
1: Okay.
0: And that has to change. The mindset has to change. You know, am I all this in a bag of chips? No, I'm just Johnny Street. I came up on Price Street and outside of the Dunbar community, because Dunbar is only one section. But anyway, I had good parents, and that's what we need to get back to, parenting. Find out where your children are. Lee, you remember this even from your hometown. It's 9 o'clock. Do you know where your children are? We need to get back to those things. We need men that will go for us, women that will go for us and stand, because that's my hope, is that we can get rid of some of this foolishness if we only just talk to each other, if we only understand each other, that your house is totally different from my house, but I respect your house and you respect my house. So I would say that in conclusion, to a certain extent,
1: on hope
0: you,
1: for the future.
0: You, Lee, have done more, in my opinion, over the years to bring that type of change to our community. If we only listen to the people that you are bringing in for the betterment of our community. You know, there's two things. Do you want to be popular or do you want to be smart? You want people who needs to be smart to dissect things and say what's best for us as a whole. Not, and you mentioned something about a city, the city manager versus city mayor. Well, my definition of that is sometimes mayor want to be popular and city managers want to be smart.
1: The mayor wants to be popular.
0: Most mayors want to be popular.
1: And the city manager wants to be...
0: comes in with a plan and to be smart to move the city in the right direction. Never then thought. It goes back to political.
1: Very interesting.
0: Mm-hmm.
1: You know, final question. There's discussion of eliminating property taxes in the state of Florida. That's on the agenda, a referendum, or however they call it. Think you're familiar with that?
0: Yes, I am.
1: What do you think about that?
0: Well,
1: in terms of revenue.
0: Revenue right now has been for cities and counties and other places on ad valorem taxes. Now, again, do we have somebody trying to be popular about something, or would you have somebody trying to be smart about something? Our ad valorem taxes takes care of your fire, police, infrastructure, and other things.
1: Parks and rec.
0: Mm-hmm. Now, if you eliminate that, you're going to get it from somewhere else. What are you going to raise? So, unless we can
1: When
0: come
1: you're up, saying ad valorem, you're talking about property taxes.
0: Okay. Yeah, nobody wants to pay high taxes. No. But this is what we have been doing for years, and maybe it's time for change. But you got to come up with a solution.
1: Where are you going to get
0: that's
1: that?
0: Where are you going to get the money from?
1: Mm-hmm.
0: Okay? Or are you going to tax big corporate firms? Or are you going to have some type of revenue coming in that may or may not pan out? But what if we have, and this is the most dangerous word that I've ever seen or heard of, and I try to stay away from it, but what if everything breaks down? What if we are in a recession?
1: Mm-hmm.
0: No money is moving. What if at some point in time, and you know where we are, what's draining our funds? Lee, and I know this is unpopular, but I'm going to say it. How are we going to get out of this war?
1: Mm.
0: Because we got lives that are being lost. We got to have a defense for our country. We can't, and we used to hear this, and you've heard it. At some point in time, we got to stop trying to police the whole world. And if we need help, we need to sit down with these other folk and say, how can you help? And then we can help each other. Mm-hmm. Instead of saying, well, if you don't help me, you're not going to get this, and I'm going to raise the price on that. But which, you know, when you talk about tariffs, and I'm going in the wrong direction here, you pay it. They raise it, but at some point in time, you got to pay it, because
1: basic economics.
0: That's local guy on the corner with the store, in order to make money, he's got to pay more for it. Now he's got to raise your price. So we're in a word that you've never heard me use before. We're in a quagmire. In other words, to make it simple, make it plain, we're in a mess. We're in a mess.
1: Oh, my goodness. And it has been described as an endless war.
0: Yeah, so, again, I told you how I feel about people need to put the fires out. We need to put the fires out. And as I close, and that's like a Baptist preacher, you know, when mm-hmm. Baptist preachers, no offense to them because they're good, that when they say they're closing, that means they got another 30 minutes.
1: I wish we did have that. I'll be getting you back soon, though.
0: The right bottom after. Line is that we got to think in terms of not how popular we are, but how smart we can be when we reach out. You know, the song said, we need to reach out and touch somebody and make this world a better place.
1: Mm-hmm.
0: We can do that. It's not over. I heard this morning that wars and rumors of wars, but the end is not near. So mm-hmm. which means we got time.
1: To the stars. Councilman Johnny Streets, it's been a pleasure. Looking forward to getting you back in here after the midterms. Remember, Miami might have the oranges, but the city of Fort Myers still has the juice.
0: The juice, yes, by all means.
1: We'll see.
2: 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That's Channel 6. Until next time, remember, Miami has the oranges, but Fort Myers got the juice. I'm Lee Pitts. Look forward to
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14: Where God's grace matters. Yeah.

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There's going to be a record released in the United States. Your hand claps will be on that record. And I hope next year

mean, really?

What do you wish for? A nice life? Nice things? Or do you wish for something more? A sense of purpose? Do you wish to discover a cure? To write code that cracks an unsolvable question? To further our exploration into space? Or to invent something that changes everything right here on Earth? Well, if that's your wish, make yourself ready. Because when you look back, you'll see that you didn't just make wishes. You realize them.

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